0: and you walk around to try and grab things, and oh, wait up, oh, that jug of water's in the way, and wait, I better move that over to somewhere that's near the flowers, and then we'll put them over here, and wait up, oh, there it goes, it's on the ground, and then you've become a menace again. So that's, yeah, so you feel like it's, you're always in the way, yeah, for some reason. You know, your main focus is 90% of it's also you're looking at your wife and making sure all the focus is there for her. And then you're trying to bring all the moral support you can. But then you've got the people visiting and then the people wanting to call and all that sort of stuff. You've got to become the secretary to sort of deal with that sort of side of things too, in a way. Yeah, so it's a different type of pressure, I suppose. I suppose it's like the marathon run that you never taken in your life, that once in a lifetime you said, I'm going to go on that 30 kilometre run, and I'm going to start my new fitness regime next week. It's a big, big run, and at the end of the marathon, you're pretty buggered.
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0: It's a lot different. It's just more chilled, like laid back, yeah. Look, easier life kind of thing, I reckon. Melbourne, and that's just, yeah, too full on. So, yeah.
1: This is Steele. He works remote.
0: Because I used to work for a safari company, like tours. So, yeah, you'd wake up in the night and there'd be dingoes hanging around here and donkeys. There's a lot of donkeys around and, yeah. Like, we used to tell people, you got to drink if you go for walks and that, and they wouldn't listen to you, and they'd end up bloody dehydrating. And, yeah, they just didn't expect Ellis to be Ellis, I suppose. Like, the heat and everything, which I don't mind. It's good, but, yeah.
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2: Good morning, everyone. My name's Chris from the Tennant Creek Public Library. Today we'll be reading A Giraffe in the Bath by Mem Fox and Olivia Rawson, published by Puffin Books. A Giraffe in the Bath. A giraffe in the bath. Now, does that make you laugh? Or a frog in the flower? Or a sheep in the shower? An owl with the flu? Or a roo on the loo? A crocodile with style? Now, does that make you smile? Or how about a python as a ruler? Or a hippo with a hula? Piranhas in pajamas? Or a piglet kissing llamas? A walrus with a wiggle? Now, does that make you giggle? Or a centipede in socks? Or an elephant that rocks? A lion cub that sings? Or an emu on the swings? Oh no, a giant slip up in the bath. Just take a look at our giraffe. Now let's go back and peek, and then let's burst out laughing once again. The end.
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The soundtrack was made by Katanga Junior.

I'm Lilian Labastida from Filipino Mabuhay Multicultural Association. We love participating in the Big Day Out in Harmony Day. So see you there, guys. 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

0: wasn't too hard, was it?
1: Hey everyone, my name's Jessie May, and my debut EP, Petrichor, is now available to listen to on all platforms. 6 Degrees explores the notion of how incredibly small this world is, trying to capture the bizarreness of running into familiar faces when you least expect it.

0: You just listened to an ACCC feature album, showcasing new music with a view from the centre.
1: Many voices, one place.
2: My name's Phil, and I was born in Sydney. And on the 26th of August 1993, I flew to Alice Springs. My original plan was to probably stay for 2 years, but I got here and was captivated by the people and the country and the spirit and the energy of the place. And I have decided to continue living here. It doesn't mean I don't get to travel back to Sydney and other parts of Australia and around the planet, but it's really kind of nice to know that I can fly anywhere I like and then fly back into Alice Springs. I did a trip around the world a few years back where I flew from Alice Springs to Alice Springs in one direction around the planet, so that was really quite an exciting adventure. The people are the main reason that I stay. The country is just magnificent. You kind of can't get enough of the vistas and the views and the colours and the shapes of the land and the country. So it's nice to be living in the centre of the universe. Alice is a very special place for a whole host of reasons for me. My long-term partner now of almost 12 years found me here in Alice, and he was on a trip around the country for 6 months and he got to stay in Alice Springs, so that was really, so I was very fortunate that he found me here, because he probably wouldn't have found me in Sydney. There's plenty of work around. You may not get the job that you want straight off, but there's enough work around to keep you interested. The quality of people here is the demographic, you know, for a town of 28,000 people. The level of intellect is just phenomenal. The diversity of culture. We've got something like about 28 different cultural groups in. That's really nice to sort of actually get involved in that, be exposed to it, you know, the food, the music, the dance, the costume, the clothes, and connecting with people who have a very, very different background and cultural experience to those of us who are Anglo-Australian and have been, you know, born and bred, you know, within Australia. There's nothing particularly hard or challenging about living in this community from my perspective. I think there are always people that you'll find who are like-minded, and you can grow with. A boy who came from Sydney to end up playing Santa Claus to a bunch of kids off the back of a motorbike in an Aboriginal community, to running into a tourism business, to being a regional director for the NT, promoting tourism around Australia and around the world, to be able to build a private practice as a psychologist, to work with others in various organisations, to have the opportunity to contest the NT Legislative Assembly elections last year. Things that 20 years ago, no idea about, and that's the thrill of the journey.
1: Many Voices, One Place is produced by ACCC and supported by the Community Broadcasting Foundation and the Northern Territory Government.

0: I live in a trailer in the desert. So if I was in America, I'd be considered white trash.
1: This is George from El Papa. He likes goats.
0: Yeah, I'm on a farm at the moment, though, called The Happy Farmer. It's great. I watched a baby goat being unexpectedly born the other day. Aside from that, just a few escaped goats, yeah. Yeah. But fair enough, you know, if they've managed to escape, then they have every right to go for it, in my eyes. But the lettuce was getting a bit of a pillaging. I feared for the lettuce's life. Yeah, not my own.
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7: I did a lot of travels with the circus. And there you pick up a lot of ideas, like creative ones. Of course, there's so much talent in there. Trapeze artists and clowns and the actual people that own them.
1: This is Johan, the local swagman.
7: And one particular night, I went out on the town and went to a local hotel and I put down a few beers. And on the way back, I walked past an elephant and he or she just swiped me with this trunk. And bang, right in my chest, and it was like, I don't like you. I don't like alcohol near me. And it was like, okay. So if you deal with animals, stay away from the grog.
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8: you know I hate to do this, but sometimes we just gotta admit it to ourselves when it's not working, you know? Like, we did have a lot of good times, and like, I love how you make me feel, but it's toxic. It always has been. It's not gonna get any better.

0: So, homie.
1: Are you ever approached to, say, do public service announcements and...
2: Public service announcements?
1: Oh, you know, like, Richard, would you talk to kids, look into that camera and say, joke is bad?
2: I've been approached, but I don't know that that helps. I mean, unfortunately, people have to do what they like to do. You can only show, you can show them better, you can tell them. Mm-hmm. How you live is how they live. Usually if you don't have drink around and you're not alcoholic and you're not, you know, a borderline alcoholic yourself, mm-hmm. they tend not to have that problem. But if every time you have a problem, you take a pill or take some drink, they find it all right to do.
1: Are you technically a recovered alcoholic?
2: Technically?
1: Or in fact?
2: I just say that a day at a time, I try not to drink. Mm-hmm. And so far, it'll be 3 years, God's been with me.
0: Y'all, look, I don't know if a lot of y'all gonna understand this record, like, well, the monogamous ain't gonna understand because they got one woman, whatever, and the players ain't gonna understand because they too busy running from love. I'm somewhere in the middle, you dig?

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1: Mark lines up the interviews sometimes.
0: Yeah.
1: Unless he's...
0: Yeah. Hey, we're done. Welcome back to another Arvo's with Andy. Big shout out to all our Mikey Misra and Alice Springs, Charles Creek, Mount Nancy, Palmer's Camp, Aunt Tepe, BP Camp, Walpree Camp.
1: Palmer's Camp.
0: Morris Soap, Trucking Yards.
1: Old Timers.
0: Bazos.
1: It'll be.
0: Bazos Camp. To all your mob out there, big shout out to all your mob tuning in on 8CCC this afternoon. Well, hope you mob are having a great afternoon out there. You got myself and Darcy on the air this afternoon, coming to you live from 8CCC Community Radio here on Eastside Shop 310 Lindsay Avenue. We're coming at you loud and fast on 8CCC.
1: And what do you got there in your hot little hands, Andy? What do you got in your hands there?
0: Are you on one?
1: I'm pretty sure I'm on
2: two.
1: Anyway, they're both on.
0: Right.
1: Yeah, there's one.
0: All right. All right, so you got myself and Darcy on the air there this afternoon. Like I said, they're coming at you from ACCC. And, of course, we got the Desert Festival coming our way very shortly. Lord.
1: It has begun.
0: And we've got the one, a Balaclava Peace Collectives. Live at the Tropic of Capricorn at the Tropo Bar.
1: That's my new band, Andy.
0: Desert Fringe Festival 2026, Friday 17th of July at 9 p.m. Free entry at the Tropic of Capricorn.
1: Well, that's going to be a danger gig. Dangerous.
0: Oh, absolutely.
1: That was Shawnee Angeles. Shout outs to my cug there.
0: Hey, Shawnee, brother.
1: Hey, Shawnee. It's his amazing music that we're playing.
0: Absolutely.
1: I am honoured to be playing keys in the band now, adding a little sparkle.
0: I wish you get him on, Dash, for an interview.
1: That's exactly, that's exactly what I was just saying to him. I said, if you're willing to come on the ride, on the roller coaster ride that is Arvo's with Andy, feel free before Friday to promote this gig. And he said, yeah, because we're jamming at the Red House tonight.
0: Well, can we get him on now? Just...
1: Not
0: a quick interview.
1: Not now. I did try. He said, he's busy. He's doing stuff.
0: No.
1: But nonetheless, we're going to get him on the show before Friday to promote this amazing gig. Have you been to any of the Desert Festival, Andy?
0: No, I have not.
1: So kicked off on Friday. I went down and set up the, it was a DJ type thing going on.
0: Right.
1: Shout outs to Jacko Dulvier.
0: Right.
1: And they had a whole swag of vinyl DJs. They had a pump in there. They had a little inner city doof going, inner suburban doof, which was a big mood. And then Saturday night, as we know, it was the hip hop gig with Manners. And we had the world's craziest Alice Springs rap battle that you've ever seen. Andy, do you know Phoebe? She plays on the Special Abilities Netball team. Phoebe, she's a great dancer.
0: I think so.
1: Do you know Ted as well, who's also a great dancer?
0: Ted, what's his last name?
1: Duffel. Anyway, amazing dancer.
0: That doesn't ring a bell.
1: Very, very incredible special dancer, and they got up with the break dancers, and I'll tell you what, Andy, they were giving the break dancers a run for their money.
0: Right.
1: And then a couple of those girls got up and jumped into the rap battle, and it got very heated there for a bit. So, yeah, that was Saturday night. And then later on Saturday, there was this awesome thing called Slow Grind Fever. Have you heard of Slow Grind Fever, Andy? Oh, go on, answer the call on the air, why don't you? Shout-outs to the Queen Pineapple, just tuned in now. Love you lots. We were both there at the Slow Grind Fever there. Andy, turn your phone on silent. What type of a radio professional are you? Andy, stop getting distracted about that. It's distracting me. It's getting my train of thought, my internal gain.
0: All right, we're back. All right,
1: just change the topic.
0: Yeah, just let everyone know the Red Dirt Poetry Festival is also coming up very shortly from the 20th to the 23rd of August.
1: Oh, yeah, different festival.
0: So the Red Dirt Poetry is not far away.
1: Yeah, I know.
0: And on the 8th of August, we do have the Old Timers Fight. And following that, we've got the
1: Red House Fest.
0: Red House Festival coming up. That is also the same night as the Old Timers Fight. So make sure you get the Old Timers and then head up to the Red House Recordings for the evening up there. They've got live band. Darcy's got everything organised, mate. Kick up there. It's going to be a bloody fantastic night. I'm going to have to get up there myself and check that out, man. And,
1: would love it if you showed
0: absolutely.
1: Up.
0: Absolutely.
1: And, yeah, the ultimate pregame would be to go to the Old Timers Fate, go and get yourself some lemon butter, get yourself a few pickles, maybe a few plants, and get in the zone, and then come over Eastside Way, Old Eastside Way, talking about 49 Giles Street, and then check out all the activities. We're going to have three stages, Andy, and ACCC, shout-outs to Alex and the AV team. We'll be doing a live stream, they reckon. Hopefully that's still on. Three stages are going to be a jazz stage for a bit of jazz infusion, as he calls it.
0: Right.
1: And then we're going to have the porch sessions. We're going to have Glennie Ray. We're going to have some nice acoustic music out there on the porch.
0: Is Dave Crow playing as well? Or?
1: Well, Dave Crow's got his own studio, so technically he could have his own festival. Anyway, go pregame at the Old Timers. I was actually born on the Old Timers Fate when I was a young timer. Now I'm, getting to GLP age, GLP Ringle. Nah, we're whatties, aren't we, Andy?
0: Yeah. All right, we just had a great list of music we played before Darcy came in.
1: Oh.
0: We had two new tracks from our one and only hip-hop artist here in Alice Springs, Dan the Underdog. Okay. We've just had two brand new songs just been released by Dan the Underdog. We haven't played them before. This is the first time you've heard them, called Can't Live Like This. That's a radio edit. And also,
1: are you just reading the backstory of
0: Ain't Wrong, which is another radio edit song there. So Dan has just released two brand new songs.
1: He's so prolific, isn't he?
0: Just before. And we had another band we just heard from, Mogabore Hard Rock Band, with Young Man and Das. Would you believe Mogabore Hard Rock Band have just released their brand new debut album called Sweet Home. Mogabore Hard Rock Band.
1: Well, they were on, we were tuning in gardening yesterday. Was that yesterday? Sunday. And tuning in to Karma Radio, and one of their songs come on, and I thought, gee, these guys really fit in with the, they've come so far. They've really put a lot of work in, those young fellas. Shout outs to Alvin, Malfong, and the team from Mogabore there. And do they have a. They do. Sweet Home, Mogabore. Is that our feature album this week?
0: That's the feature album of the week.
1: I'll tell you what, we should play a bit of music from that, I reckon.
0: I reckon we might give their new song a spin called Sweet Home, Mogabore.
1: Actually, that came out in May 29th.
0: Well, that's our feature album for this week is Mogabore Hard Rock.
1: Wow, it's pretty late in the game. Anyway, I really like the some of the names of them. They've got a song called Big Train, and then they've got Heavy Rain. It just sounds very rock and roll.
0: Oh, we can play both of them.
1: Let's play the whole damn album. We could just go and get some fish and chips, Andy.
0: Oh, absolutely. And just before, just after that, we did play Desert Mogga Band. Now, we did have one of
1: Desert
0: their
1: There's so many different Mogga bands.
0: Called Desert Mogga Band with
1: and so many Desert
0: Free Me
1: bands.
0: Off their album. Also, we had after that, we had one of our very own local musicians all the way from Alice Springs. Give it up for the one and only Abby Abby. Rich Boy.
1: That's right.
0: Called Don't Worry. We had, after that, Colin Lilly with The Broken Crown and Crystal Robbins with When I Grow Up. Crystal Robbins has been on Arvo's with Andy a while ago, and it's always good to keep in touch with Crystal and see what she's been up to. And, of course, just before you came in, Dust, I did speak to one of our interviewees, which we didn't get to interview last week.
1: Okay.
0: And we dearly apologise about that. We did have a live outdoor broadcast last week that we couldn't do our show, and we were supposed to talk to Zita Jackson. Now, Zita texted in our text line saying, hey, guys, I'm waiting for my interview. I've just rang in before you came in.
1: Did you?
0: And we've got him on Thursday at 12 o'clock. He's on the road touring at the moment. So he said, give me a call on Thursday, and I'll be happy to have a chinwag with you boys on Arvo's with Andy on Thursday afternoon.
1: Interesting. Yeah, because When you stood us up the other day, do you remember Thursday? Remember when you stood us up and you told us that there was a DKA training?
0: Yeah.
1: Conveniently that day. And then we had somebody lined up.
0: I know.
1: And they come into the station and they're going, where the bloody hell is Andy?
0: Yeah, exactly.
1: I don't know, man.
0: That was John Rose. We'll try and get him back in at another stage.
1: Who is John Rose, by the way?
0: He has the backyard contest called Corrugations in his backyard.
1: Really?
0: Yeah.
1: That's something that appeals to me. Is he the fellow who hosted the Joan Baez woman, Suzette, who we had last week? Or is that a different John?
0: That was a different John.
1: Okay. What's it called? Corrugations.
0: Corrugations. John does a backyard concert and he makes instruments out of anything he gets his hands
1: on. Okay. Corrugations is an intimate experimental live music series and sound project curated by violinist and sound artist John Rose and Hollis Taylor. Was the S?
0: Yeah.
1: Is the S silent? Holly Taylor?
0: Yeah.
1: Typically hosted in their private home and backyard in Alice Springs. This is the move, honestly. Backyard concerts are the future. Yeah. All these venues are closing down.
0: And Holly, his daughter, she's a violinist, so...
1: Holly or Hollis?
0: Hollis, she's a violinist.
1: The concerts feature a vibrant blend of avant-garde composition, minimalist keyboards, electronic sound art, and traditional Aboriginal music. Well, is he Aboriginal?
0: I guess so.
1: What a... Interesting, bro. Okay, well, I feel bad for standing him up. Yeah. Have you called him?
0: Nah, we haven't got his number. I'm going to have to get Mark to text me his number. I'll give him a call.
1: I've got his number somewhere because Benjamin was trying to get me to follow up, but alas, I didn't. We're lost without Mark, aren't
0: we? On the show this week, we do have a very special interview coming our way, Das.
1: Mm-hmm. Who?
0: We've got a young performer coming on Arvo's with Andy. Now, this is JC Uali's daughter. She's a Level 4 sopranist, and she's going to be joining us on the show this week. She's a Level 4 soprano.
1: I like the way you said soprano.
0: So she's a Level 4 soprano. And what a way to go out with a Level 4 soprano.
1: How many levels are there?
0: Oh, there's quite a few. You can go level 5, 6 upwards.
1: But what's the top level?
0: I don't know. You'll have to research that.
1: It goes forever.
0: Yeah.
1: You just keep getting better.
0: Yeah, but she was chosen to sing the Australian anthem, I think, at this year's AFL Grand Final. I think she was chosen, so we'll be talking to her this week on the program.
1: Andy, you know what we should be talking about is Close Pine Gap, the big convergence, which is happening in town. And shout-outs to my mate Izzy Brown, who is in town for that, doing the miraculous activist activities as usual, like a boss. Yeah. She threw down a brilliant set on Saturday night, and she's just, her spirit just never weakens and gets, blunted by this capo system that we're living in. She's just like a true radical visionary legend. And there was another fella that came with her from WA. And he was just kind of standing side of stage, holding space. And, did jump on that website today, closepinegap.com.au. And there was – all the tickets were sold out, Andy.
0: Right.
1: So if you've got any plus ones for us, for others with Andy host plus Pineapple, we'd be keen for some tickets. Although it's really getting to burnout season, Andy, I feel like just everything's going stacked up back to back to back to back. You don't even have a chance to really scratch yourself anymore. And Andy, why are you just tuned out? What are you looking at?
0: Okay.
1: Stay with me, bro.
0: All right. We do. I have just found. Okay. We do have an interview lined up for today.
1: Hallelujah.
0: We do have an interview.
1: God is good. Who is it? Spill the beans, mate.
0: We have an interview this afternoon on Arvo's with Andy. We have Rio. Now, on Arvo's with Andy, we have a Filipino vocalist, Rio, or I can't pronounce the last name, or Kilo. Rio was married a couple of months ago and would like now in the studio to devote this song to one true love, Regina, after their moving ceremony.
1: So what's it about? It's a filler.
0: He got married a couple months ago and he wants to devote a song to his wife.
1: All right. I love that. I can relate to that. When are they coming in? Or are we going to get them on the...
0: It's a phone interview. We've got their number up on screen.
1: Well, let's get them on the line, Andy. Should we play some Mogabore Hard Rock? Is my Ogs channel up?
0: What song are you going to play, Das?
1: There's so many to choose.
0: Do you want me to play one?
1: I've got the whole album
0: called
1: here.
0: Called Sweet Home Mogabore.
1: I mean, that is a banger, isn't it? It really sounds like a classic rock song. Let's crank it up. You're on 102.1 FM, baby. This is the feature album from Mogabore Hard Rock. Crank it up.

0: Dad's, the new album. Well, it actually came out in May, but it's the feature album from... Yeah.
1: Sweet Home Mulgabore.
0: From Mulgabore Hard Rock. The hardest rocking Mormons in the game.
1: That's it.
0: And I love that clear and literal those lyrics That's are. It. We're going to the Gold Coast. We're rocking with the legends today. Now, of course, you know, when they went and supported Kiss. And do you remember that?
1: Yep.
0: Yeah, they went and supported Kiss, and then that is a very... autobiographical kind of a story there, which you could relate to, I think, if you were there. And then put a little bit of a Wolf Mother riff at the end. Those guys have been just killing it and traveling around all around the country, including going to Mona, or was it Dark Mofo in Tasmania, and just killing it around the scene. So great to see a bit of Central Australian music getting out there into the big time. And in their, looks like their social media numbers and their live streams are going pretty solid as well. They got up to over 4,000 monthly listeners.
1: Wow, that's good.
0: Really solid. Yeah. So what's going on with this interview, Andy?
1: Looks like we can't get in touch with him. I've tried ringing him. He's not answering. So I'll ring Mark and say no, that we can't get in touch with him.
0: Give him a peace of mind his holidays. Wait, let's disturb his holidays.
1: Mark, if you're listening, mate, can you please confirm those interviews, mate, and let us know if they're going to answer, because we tried ringing them, Mark, they're not answering. Sorry, brother, can you please give them a call and reconfirm that interview? Thank you.
0: I love how you just left a real-time answering machine message. You know what I reckon we should do, Andy?
1: Let's do an answering machine.
0: We should get...
1: Hey, Mark, please confirm that interview and get back to us. Thanks, mate. Bye.
0: Except you don't talk like that. You say, Mark, you dumb dog, what are you doing? Or why didn't you I've heard you. You know what we should get? I reckon we should get someone from Pine Gap to come and talk.
1: Yeah.
0: No, not Pine Gap, from the Pine Gap protesters.
1: Yeah, from Close the Gap.
0: Yeah, well, close a different gap.
1: Yeah.
0: Imagine we actually took that place over. We could have a really great music venue out there.
1: Yeah.
0: How deep do you think it goes down into the ground?
1: Oh, I couldn't say, mate. Deep.
0: Nobody knows. Nope. You know they got a bar out there.
1: Have they?
0: Yeah. Imagine blowing the froth off a few coldies at the Gap.
1: Wow.
0: Pine Gap View Hotel.
1: Oh, you mean the Gap View?
0: No, I'm talking about Pine Gap View.
1: All right.
0: I'm saying if that became a venue,
1: right,
0: that could be like a really groovy little spot. I'm trying to get in contact. The same guy who runs the Seedling store is also in charge of this Landback Festival. Actually, you know who I could call? Izzy Brown.
1: Right.
0: She's always down for a yarn.
1: Now, just in news, just in the studio this afternoon, I just should let everyone know in the world of movies, in the movie land industry.
0: Yeah, movie land industry.
1: In the movie land industry,
0: That's the official name.
1: It's sad to see a movie actor has passed away.
0: A movie actor?
1: Yeah, very well known.
0: Sam Neill.
1: Sam Neill's passed away. Jurassic Park. He was in Jurassic Park, and he's just released two movies before he passed, so they're coming out next year. So, look, those two new movies are going to be dedicated to Sam Neill. So, to Sam Neill, it's sad to see him go so soon, but look, that Jurassic Park movie was a great movie. I've seen each and every one of them. And the Sam Neill, mate, great work on those movies. And we look forward to seeing those two new movies coming out next year at the Alice Springs Cinema.
0: Not just at the Alice Springs, everywhere.
1: Everywhere, right across Australia.
0: Yeah, Sam Neill was a real one, wasn't he? He was a very humble, beautiful dude.
1: Oh, absolutely.
0: And in the movie Event Horizon... Have you seen Event Horizon, Andy?
1: No, I have not.
0: The cool thing is he's actually in that movie, he's repping his uniform because it's set in the future, and he has the Australian flag, but instead of the coat of arms, the Union Jack, he has the Aboriginal flag there. And that was the official, in the future, that was the official flag. So the man has been a legend for a long time. So if you haven't seen that sci-fi film, Event Horizon, go and check that out and pay tribute to Common J. Neill because he's absolute legend. And you just heard any interviews about him. Everybody's just saying he was a real salt of the earth, down-to-earth legend. And Yeah, he died surrounded by his family, Cunha. Very big loss. He wasn't even, I mean, by today's standards, that old. I think he was mid-70s, Andy. What do you...
1: Yeah, I reckon.
0: Absolute legend, poor thing. Passed away. And seems like we're just getting a lot of this type of news. Like, in the last couple of days, we've had heaps of people. Who was the other one yesterday? Bonnie Tyler.
1: Bonnie Tyler with Total Eclipse of the Heart. She's gone. Also... another one of in the land of Radio Land, we did hear one of our shock jock broadcasters has passed away, and a very controversial broadcaster at that, Mr. Darren Hinch, has sadly passed away. So condolences to the Hinch family again on the passing of Darren Hinch.
0: Yeah, well, I don't really care about that one as much as Sam Neill, because he didn't really do as mad a stuff as Sam, to be honest. But, exactly. You know, I just think that so deadly. Like, 30 years ago in a film set in the future.
1: That's it.
0: That he was repping the flag like that in a full Hollywood blockbuster film. Rest in peace, Sam Neill. I wonder if there's something that we could play for him to commemorate.
1: No.
0: Like the Jurassic Park song? Would that be weird?
1: Now, I'll just sort of give everyone a bit of a quick wrap down.
0: A wrap down
1: of what's coming up at the Alice Springs Cinema. We haven't done a movie run for a while. We've got Hunt for the Wider People. We've got Animal Farm. We've got Glenn Rothen Limited Sessions. The Odyssey. We've got Daz Star. That's a Punjabi and English movie.
0: Are you just
1: movie.
0: Reading out the films at the cinema?
1: Yep.
0: Yep.
1: Barabin,
0: see what happens, Mark, when we've got no guests?
1: Malayam movie there. Penny Lane is Dead. That'll be a movie to see. The Wizard of Kremlin, The Invite, Craft a Noon Session, The Wedding Singer. Oh, that'll be a movie to go and see.
0: Oh, it's a throwback, is it?
1: I think so.
0: Like the original one with Adam Sandler.
1: Yana Nayagan, Isha Nama, it's another Punjabi movie. Spider-Man, the brand new series of Spider-Man's coming out. That'll be another good movie to go and see. And Madam Malayam, again, English movie, Holy Days, The Ice Cream Man, Super Troopers, One Night Only, Cat Video Feast, or Fest, One Night Only, I won't read them all out, but there's
0: yeah,
1: a
0: don't read them
1: movies.
0: All out. We're really scraping the barrel today, Andy.
1: Yeah.
0: Just reading out the films. Yeah.
1: But there's a lot of good movies coming out of the movies very shortly, so stay tuned as we bring you up to date with all the movies coming out at the movies. Also, Ice Age as well, the new Ice Age movie is coming out. We do have another movie. We do have Fast and the Furious 8 coming out. That's coming out this year with Paul Walker's brother. Paul Walker's brother... Well, Paul Walker was filming that, but his brother finished off that movie. So Fast and Furious 8 will be coming out this year with Vin Diesel, Dwayne Johnson, Jason Statham, Michelle Rodriguez, and all the crew from Fast and Furious.
0: Wow. Big breaking news. We got Toy Story 5. We got Fast and Furious 8.
1: That's coming out.
0: How many numbers can we, you know, what point do we say, is this enough? Enough is enough.
1: Oh, look, I think Paul Walker's brother, and I'll tell you now, Das, I reckon he's got two more movies, I reckon, in the pipeline. So I reckon he might go up to number 10 if he's lucky, but we'll wait and see if number 8 comes out.
0: It really seems like a cash grab at this point.
1: But we have been hearing number 8 is coming out at the movies, but
0: did they
1: no...
0: really have any important story to tell at this point? Cars go fast, cars go vroom.
1: I don't know.
0: Cunha. I don't really... I feel like people aren't having enough new ideas, or they're playing it too safe.
1: And I'm just wondering, Das, I wonder if Hugh Jackman's got another movie coming out very soon, because we haven't heard from Hugh Jackman for a while. He's been laying low for a while.
0: Well, they killed him off in, what's it called?
1: X-Men.
0: What's the one? Wolverine got killed off. But then in that Wolverine and Deadpool, they brought him back.
1: But how about that movie that his son starred in?
0: The last film.
1: The robot film. What's that one that where his son had that Japanese fighting robot?
0: I don't know what you're talking about. Google's.
1: There was a movie with Hugh Jackman, and his son had that Japanese fighting robot.
0: Oh, I had no idea what you're talking about. I'm frantically trying to search in the background. Noisy Boy, was that it?
1: No, was it?
0: Real Steel.
1: Real Steel, that's the one. That was a good movie, that one.
0: That was back in 2011, bro.
1: Yeah, when his son had that Japanese fighting robot.
0: I've heard of a Japanese fighting fish.
1: No, it was a fighting robot.
0: Hugh Jackman's newest movie is the critically acclaimed mystery comedy The Sheep Detectives, originally titled Three Bags Full. Oh, that looks like a good one.
1: But a movie you must see, Darcy, if you haven't seen the movie by Hugh Jackman, get your hands on this movie, Darcy. It is a must-see movie. Australia, have you seen it?
0: What, can you give me the title first?
1: Darcy, Australia.
0: Oh, I haven't seen
1: Australia.
0: That one.
1: It's got Hugh Jackman and Nicole Kidman from the station called Faraway Downs.
0: Is it actually good?
1: And there's a young Aboriginal fella, and he calls Nicole Kidman Mrs. Boss.
0: Yeah, I have heard good things. Is it an actual? I probably should watch that movie.
1: Australia.
0: It's un-Australian that I haven't seen it.
1: And it's based on the bombing of Darwin in 1942 when the Japs bombed Darwin in 1942.
0: You shouldn't say Japs, you know.
1: Well, it's based on when...
0: Japanese.
1: When the Japanese bombed Darwin in 42 during World War II.
0: Damn. All right. Well, I'll add that to my list.
1: That's a good movie, Dash. You must sit down and watch it. I've got it. It is a good movie.
0: I feel like I don't watch enough movies anymore because I just... I'm back to back with activities, but I need to just schedule in some nice R&R time, Andy. Yeah.
1: Now, another movie you must watch, Darcy, and I'll tell you now. Another movie you must watch.
0: Tell me.
1: Right? Brothers in Arms.
0: Okay.
1: Watch that movie, Darcy, because I'll tell you now that story is based on Father's Day, September 2nd, 1984, at the Vikings Tavern in Milperra, when the Bandidos and the Comancheros. They had a gun shootout between the Bandidos and the Comancheros on Father's Day, September 2nd, 1984.
0: All right. Why don't we do that? Is it also known as Semper Fi?
1: No, it's called Brothers in Arms. It's a bikey movie.
0: Really?
1: It's not a bikey movie.
0: It's not the action thriller.
1: No.
0: Bikey Wars.
1: Bikey Wars, Brothers in Arms.
0: Oh, the Bandidos and Comancheros.
1: Yes.
0: Went to war on Father's Day in suburban Sydney.
1: Yep. Okay. At Milperra in Victoria.
0: Sure, check it out, Andy. If it comes recommended. Andy, you should start doing like a movie segment. Movie review.
1: Yeah. And the two fellas in that, Jock Ross from the Commos and Snotty Snotgrass Spencer, who was a Commo, started his own club, the Bandidos. And they went to war between the Bandidos and the Commos.
0: Okay.
1: So Brothers in Arms, watch that film. It is a good movie, Das. One worth watching.
0: We had a message back from the Pine Gap Convergence guy. He's free from 3 to 4 p.m. Unfortunately, we'll be done by then.
1: No.
0: I'll see. Can we do tomorrow? Look at this. We're producing the show real time.
1: Absolutely.
0: Killing it. Do you have a song request, Andy? We should go to song and then we might figure out what we can do with the rest of the Arvo with Andy. Well, we'll try to get this Filipino guy back on the line.
1: We can play a song if you want.
0: I've got one. Right. This one. Jurassic 5.

0: step, you know.
1: Oh. I know I'm drunk now. Ladies and gentlemen, I forgot my favorite man sitting over there. His name is
2: Mr. Doubleina, Mr. Bob Doubleina. Mr. Doubleina, Mr. Bob Doubleina. Mr. Doubleina.

0: All right, what a banger there.
1: Del the Funky Homo Sapien.
0: Yeah,
1: I think that was nice. Maybe 1993 that one came out.
0: What a banger. That's with a mix there.
1: You never heard that one?
0: No.
1: Bryce, you uncultured man. 1992, Mr. Don Molina, from Del the Funky Homo Sapien. From his 1991 album, I Wish My Brother George Was Here. Big fan of Del. He did an album called Deltron 3030, one of the best concept rap albums of all time, set in the year 3030. It's like a sci-fi hip-hop album. Probably rinsed that so hard as a young fella. Probably know the whole album lyrics from start to end, to be honest. So if you'd like to go on a sci-fi rap adventure sometime, Andy, crank that one up at home.
0: Yeah.
1: Put that into your little record stash. How many CDs do you have at home?
0: Oh, I've lost count, mate. Too many.
1: You got a big DVD collection too.
0: Yeah.
1: DVDs, CDs, they're never going to fade, are they?
0: Nope.
1: Just keep collecting them until they start becoming cool again.
0: Yep.
1: There will be a point we know that the next gen will be like, oh, okay, actually, we don't want to listen to, you know, I don't even want to say the name, digital streaming platforms anymore. We want to have the actual high-quality thing on a CD.
0: Exactly.
1: I do have a decent collection of DVDs as well, albeit pirated ones brought back from China. Still, they still work.
0: Cool.
1: I think there's something in that, Andy. I think we could even just... Do you subscribe to any, like, movie streaming platforms?
0: No.
1: How do you watch your movies if you're going to watch a movie? iView.
0: Yeah.
1: Is that where you watched that one about the bikies before?
0: No, I've got it on DVD. I watched it on DVD.
1: You've got it on DVD?
0: Absolutely.
1: Damn, Andy, that's killing it. You got the backup plan. See, people don't understand that if the internet was to go down one day... What are you going to do?
0: Exactly. That's where DVDs come into swing.
1: Exactly. When all the networks go down, like the other day when Telstra came in. Do you reckon they got hacked?
0: I've got no idea.
1: Seems like they're being a bit cagey about that.
0: Now, just updated news on that story there. Oh. Das, the CEO, has now come out saying that all those customers that were affected during that outage can now apply for a compensation payout. So all those Telstra customers
1: they
0: that
1: must
0: were
1: have heard us
0: affected by the outage can now apply for a compensation payout by Telstra, and they will be re-compensated through Telstra. So make sure you get in quick and get that compensation done because they are re-compensating customers. So if you were affected, please go down and see Telstra in Yiprinya and get that sorted as quick as possible.
1: Really? We can just pop into the damn office, can we?
0: You can go in the Telstra shop in Woolies and they should be able to sort out with that compensation payout.
1: How much money do we get?
0: I don't know. The CEO just said that we're open to a compensation payout, but there's probably a bit of money that would be re-compensated to customers.
1: What do we say? Oh, Andy told me to come here. We can get some money. Is that what we say? What's the official?
0: Oh, not unless it's got to go through. Not unless you've got to go and see a lawyer and get the lawyer to do it through legal aid. I don't know how it works, but there's a compensation payout offered through Telstra at the moment.
1: Okay. Really?
0: Yeah.
1: Where did you get this info, Andy?
0: It was on Facebook last night. I did read it.
1: Don't say the F word.
0: Well, social media.
1: Yeah.
0: The Telstra CEO came out swinging, saying that we can apply for a compensation payout to all those customers that were affected during the Telstra outage.
1: Okay. Telstra boss Vicky Brady apologizes for a nationwide outage that left Aussies without a mobile service. Telstra boss Vicky Brady has apologised for letting down millions of Australians who were left without mobile phone service. They said they were sorry for that. An issue in our mobile network caused significant disruption to our customers. And we know how much people rely on us to keep in touch. So it's pretty much just referring to their gammon email. Taxi, Uber passengers and Uber Eats were also impacted. Didn't say anything about Compo, Andy.
0: Yeah, nah. See, Vicky did come out on social media the other night saying that there is a compensation payout at the moment that people can apply for a compensation through Telstra.
1: I might try for that. I'm picking up what you're putting down here, Andy. Here we go. Business customers who have experienced a direct financial loss during the outage can request a compensation assessment on the telco's website. Andy.
0: Well, there you go.
1: You were talking facts. Okay.

0: compensation payout, given the fact that I can't use my prepaid internet account.
1: Yeah.
0: Is there any way that I can get re-compensated? Still, at the moment, I can't use my account due to the outage. Can I get re-compensated? They might turn and go, look, fill out the paperwork and we can get that sorted.
1: Are you a Telstra business customer, though?
0: No, but I am running a prepaid internet through Telstra.
1: But is it used for your business?
0: No, it's just used for home use.
1: The Ombudsman can handle claims from individual customers as well as small businesses and not-for-profits, and can order compensation of up to $100,000, Andy. Financial loss. Yeah, I totally lost $100,000 that day.
0: I reckon that'd be handy.
1: It was
0: handy.
1: The one 100, day.
0: 100 grand, that'd come in.
1: Yeah, it was the one day I was
0: handy.
1: Just about to make 100 grand.
0: What?
1: If it wasn't for damn Telstra, I'd have that in the... I'd have a bank deposit now. House deposit.
0: Right.
1: I'm going to go in there after the show. What are you doing after? Should we storm the gates?
0: I reckon we should go in there and say, hey, listen, can we apply for a compensated payout?
1: Cough up.
0: Exactly.
1: It's A-Day and D-Day.
0: Yeah.
1: I was with Andy.
0: Oh, bloody oath.
1: We're trying to get people on the line.
0: And we couldn't because the outage was out.
1: Yeah, and it was a big $100,000 interview just about to do that day.
0: Oh, yeah.
1: Next minute.
0: Would they, I reckon they'd do a compensated payout right there and then just, hey, fill out the paperwork, boom, there you go.
1: Give me $100,000.
0: That's it.
1: Because actually, last Friday at Newlandia, I was trying to assemble the Avengers, you know, all the troops.
0: And you couldn't ring out because of the
1: I couldn't ring them. I had to get Shiloh with who has Optus. I mean,
0: They're another bad company, mate.
1: Aren't they, Cameron? They got hacked.
0: Yeah.
1: It's just like one of my friends is like a big nerd. I mean, I'm a big nerd in some ways, but a big IT person. And he was like, damn, that Optus, anybody could have hacked that.
0: Oh, yeah.
1: It was just like the equivalent of just having like a 123456 password or something like that. It was like anybody, like a kid could have hacked that.
0: Exactly.
1: Damn, Optus. Let's go to a track, Andy. You like Tribe Called Quest?
0: Hang on, before we do that.
1: Yeah.
0: Let's cross to the national news headlines and get all the update for the national news.
1: Oh, yeah, true that. It's 5-1.
0: It is news
1: time. Let's get some
0: back shortly.
1: News.
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3: Hello, I'm Shannon Kirkwood. The Communications Minister says big tech must do more to protect young people from online sextortion. eSafety has found young men aged 18 to 24 were the most common victims. Instagram and WhatsApp were the most cited platforms of concern for the complaints, with Apple's iMessage and Snapchat following close behind for users under 18. Minister Annika Wells says the requirements of big tech are clear.
4: They have the tools, they have the resources, and yet they are choosing not to use them with full effect. My message for big tech is this. There are no excuses here. Big tech is required under Australian law to protect Australians online from illegal material or face fines of up to $54.6 million.
3: Tests are underway to determine if a sick migratory seabird found in Queensland has H5 avian influenza. The giant petrel was found at Noosa Main Beach and is now in quarantine. Results aren't expected until next week, and if confirmed, it will be the first case of the deadly strain of bird flu in Queensland. Consumer Group Choice says it welcomes the outcome of an investigation which will see thousands of energy customers receive refunds. Laura Devoy has more.
5: Choice says its complaint to the ACCC against Origin centred on claims about savings. Today, the Australian Competition and Consumer Commission has announced Origin will refund over $270,000 to more than 4,500 Origin ongoing saver plan customers. Origin has not admitted to breaching Australian consumer law, but says it's providing refunds in response to the ACCC's investigation. Choice says this outcome highlights the need for the introduction of a new energy consumer duty, so energy retailers are required to deliver fair outcomes for consumers.
3: The United Arab Emirates has condemned Iran, accusing it of a deadly attack on two tankers in the Strait of Hormuz. The UAE has described yesterday's attack as brazen. It says Iranian cruise missiles targeted two national tankers, killing an Indian

0: crew member and wounding 8 others. The dispute over the Strait of Hormuz continues. US President Donald Trump has announced the US will impose a 20% charge as part of its new blockade. Overnight, the US carried out further attacks against Iran's Revolutionary Guard Corps. President Trump says despite the ongoing strikes, Tehran still wants to make a deal. In far north Queensland, domestic and family violence victim survivors will have access to specialised support for a further year. The state government has announced an extension of funding for the Cairns Domestic and Family Violence Co-Responder Team. It consists of 25 frontline staff who ensure victim survivors receive immediate specialist support across the Cairns region. CEO of Relationships Australia, Queensland, Natasha Ray, says the funding certainty strengthens the response for victim survivors and supports better outcomes over time. Remaining in Queensland, and police are seeking dashcam or CCTV footage which may help with the investigation against a man accused of the domestic violence murder of his partner. Daminder Singh was remanded in custody when he appeared in Toowoomba Court yesterday. Police allege he strangled Yana Armstrong after they got into an argument over their four-month-old baby before he dumped her body off a cliff west of Brisbane last week. Turning to sport now, Gold Coast has re-signed Jed Walter on a three-year deal, which will see him remain at the Suns until the end of the 2029 AFL season. While Geelong coach Chris Scott has confirmed Brian Myers will return to the side for the clash against St Kilda on Thursday night.
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8: 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It's 0410218333. 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
9: Exactly. Have we had?
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9: How do you think it's been like since having D-Day on like 24/7?
8: We've just been rocking it, mate.
9: We've been rocking in the free world.
8: Absolutely.
9: We tried to get this Pine Gap fella on. I think he's more keen to do mornings.
8: Yeah.
9: That's all right.
8: He's not an Arvo person.
9: He might not be awake in the afternoons. He might be having a nap. He might be having a little siesta.
8: That's it.
9: Yeah, so that's interesting about the Telstra stuff. I think, do you think we should just go in there and, what's our excuse? How do we lose money from that?
8: I reckon we just go and say, look, we've Wish Plus have done an interview which
9: radio.
8: We missed out on ACCC.
9: It cost us
8: good money.
9: Of advertising.
8: Of advertising. Can we get a compensated payout? I don't think they'll say no.
9: Surely not. And I'm an actual Telstra Business customer.
8: Well, there you go.
9: So I'll put it through my account.
8: Absolutely.
9: And we'll double up on that there, Andy. Then we'll go bottle shop next door. Blow the froth off a few Sherbys.
8: Oh, yeah.
9: Why not?
8: That's it.
9: Andy, this is a Tribe Called Quest. Don't forget, the Desert Festival has started.
8: Don't forget, we've got Balaclava Peace Collectives coming up live at the Tropic of Capricorn Desert Fringe Festival.
9: Friday night.
8: Friday, 17th of July at 9 p.m., and that is free entry.

0: Yes, the Queen Lauryn Hill there. That thing slash doo-wop.
1: Yeah.
0: You like that? Are you a fan?
1: Yeah. I've heard that song before. That's a old school cracker of a song, that one.
0: Yeah, you're a bit of a hip-hop head, aren't you?
1: Yeah.
0: Andy goes, have you ever tried rapping?
1: Nah.
0: Come on, Andy. What about a rap battle?
1: Nah, not my sort of thing.
0: I mean, that's what you think until you go to an Alice Springs rap battle. Because I'm on Saturday night at the Gap View. Takes all sorts. Anybody want to throw their hat in the ring, Andy? It was wild.
1: Was it?
0: Yeah. I was talking to the fellow Manners, who was hosting it, and he was saying he'd never seen anything quite like that. I'm surprised you weren't at the hip-hop show, Andy.
1: I look, I would have come down, but again, you know, it's just too late at night, you know?
0: That's true. Was it out of your budget too?
1: No, it was just too late at night.
0: To be honest, it's a weird venue.
1: It is.
0: The Gap View. It's like nobody was really taking care of that back bar. They were so busy at that front bar.
1: Exactly. There's no one taking care of that back bar.
0: Yeah, I know. You know? And yeah, it was really, I don't know. It's a bit funny. I think they got a few things to work on, Gap View. That is a conglomerate now that owns, what, Casino, Todd Tavern, and the Gap View. They must be just making money hand over fist.
1: That's it.
0: They're adding extra pokey machines.
1: Which we don't need.
0: We do not need. Are you much of a gambler, Andy?
1: Nah.
0: You're not, eh?
1: Nah, not me.
0: Thank God.
1: Well, in saying that, I have done it on the one-off occasion.
0: Yeah, true. Have you?
1: I won a fair bit of money on the blackjack table.
0: Don't say that, Andy. We're really going to get in trouble for promoting.
1: I've done it once.
0: You did it once?
1: Yep.
0: Okay. That once is enough. One and done, as they say.
1: Exactly.
0: Yeah, you don't need any more than that.
1: Nah.
0: Come on. So overrated. I mean, at least if you're... I mean, I'm not promoting this, but at least if you're drinking, you get something for your money.
1: Exactly.
0: Gambling, you potentially just flush it down the toilet.
1: That's it.
0: There's no need whatsoever.
1: That's it.
0: And I think it's really tragic that, they still keep adding pokies. I mean, it's hard enough as artists, musicians out there at the moment to make a living, let alone the pokies, you know. That's the draw card for a lot of these places. I'm glad to see Club Eastside they haven't extended. I think they've maybe even reduced the amount of pokies. And it gets, you know, it stimulates the senses there.
1: Exactly.
0: It makes all the noises, makes people get real excited. And I feel a bit bad when I see, you know, some of my family posting on socials. You know, that they're sitting there on the machine when there's be so many better uses.
1: Exactly.
0: For your money, Andy.
1: Exactly.
0: So, yeah, the place is a bit funny. I feel like it could have a whole revamp. But, you know, I did get approached by people because, you know, they're working on that back room at Todd Tavern now.
1: Right.
0: Do you remember where they used to have gigs back in the day?
1: What, the old jam room?
0: Yeah. They're opening that up again. They've actually done a bit of work instead of having it on the riverside.
1: About time they reopened up that old room that's been sitting vacant for a long time. About time they got off their backside and got that thing back up and rolling.
0: Yeah, because the sad thing is just that, I don't know, their whole business model is misery right now. It's people's addictions, I guess, and drinking and gambling. So at least they're making an effort to put some bands on at the back, and they're moving the stage from the front side all the way to the back.
1: That's good. And about time.
0: Yeah. By the way, if you are around on Saturday night, it is time for PJ Reggae at the Gap View. Yeah, which is part of the Desert Festival.
1: Mm-hmm. Awesome.
0: And then on Sunday, wrapping up. And apparently they've chosen the Troppo as the official location for the wrap-up party.
1: The Troppo Bar.
0: Yeah, so a fellow named D-Day hosting the jam sessions there on Sunday. Another packed weekend. Tell you what, need a break from this soon. We're really getting into peak Alice times. You forget about it when it goes quiet over the summer because everything goes down. But right now, it is burnout season, Andy, and it's not even Reds and Nats time.
1: That's it.
0: Do you reckon you're going to pull up to the Reds and Nats this year?
1: We'll see what happens. We'll see, maybe.
0: Have you had any closure when it comes to your situation with Fink?
1: Nah. I think I'll just leave that alone.
0: Just leave it?
1: Yep.
0: Leave them.
1: Yep.
0: Calais.
1: Yep.
0: Just let it go. They're right. They're doing their thing.
1: Absolutely.
0: Yeah, I was a bit upset to see the use of AI this year in their flyer development.
1: I think that's a bit, overdone.
0: It was a bit much, wasn't it?
1: Yeah. Because it's putting people out of a job, using AI. It shouldn't be used.
0: Especially for something like that, where you know that they've got a budget to do some, graphic design, and they got this like virtual Aboriginal style. Sure, they didn't pay the artists, the Aboriginal dot painters who they trained their AI model on, which in there, then putting up, I don't know, it's weird. Have you heard of this word, the uncanny valley, Andy?
1: Nah.
0: Do you know what it means?
1: Nope.
0: The uncanny valley is a psychological phenomenon where objects that closely resemble human beings, such as robots, androids, or CGI animations, provoke feelings of eeriness, unease, or revulsion in the viewer. Instead of simply being endearing, the near-human appearance makes people distinctly uncomfortable. Right, so sometimes when I see like Aboriginal AI art, it's like, wow, that's meant to be like this warm, like organic,
1: exactly,
0: feeling, but instead it's like this kind of slightly icky, like, ooh, that's been programmed on an algorithm to spit out dot paintings. Doesn't that give you a bit of an ick, Andy?
1: Exactly.
0: It's so weird. I'd like to see people just come back and make mistakes, just have like an imperfect design. I'd rather people use Canva.
1: Exactly.
0: By the way, speaking of Canva, I did do some designing of a flyer, not using AI. I was using a template. But the Brolanius is coming out here for the Red House Festival. He's also going to help host the jam sessions. And he's playing his own show, Andy, at the Roastery on the 7th of the 8th.
1: Nice.
0: 2026. So within a month. Actually, we should get him on the show. Maybe we'll get him on as a phone interview. He's a legend, legend of a dude. We'll try and set him up with some of the media outlets here. But he is doing a show, $30 tickets over at the Roastery 9 Healy Crescent, kicking off at 7 p.m. Tickets are available now. I'm just about to make a post. Do you want to hear something from him, Andy?
1: But before we do, don't forget, every Friday afternoon, at 4 o'clock in the afternoon.
0: Okay.
1: 4 till 7 in the evening. If you do have nothing to do on a Friday,
0: I'm listening.
1: Why not head over to the Roastery on Healy Crescent, and ACCC has their live vinyl night at the Roastery on Friday afternoon. So why not kick back out there and relax with a hot feed and a cold drink, and why not listen to some live music? Where? At the Roastery on Healy Crescent, proudly supported by ACCC Community Radio.
0: Boom. Good little plug there. Do they still do those DJ sessions there?
1: I think every Friday night is DJ session night.
0: Okay. And at the same location?
1: Yep, Healy Crescent at the Roastery.
0: That's where you will be saying Lanius at the end of, in about a month's time, in the Pineapple Moon.
1: And I tell you what, they don't do a bad coffee over there. I must admit, their coffee is bloody beautiful over there at the Roastery.
0: You'd hope so.
1: That coffee over there is absolutely beautiful, mate. You won't drink another good coffee again from the Roastery, mate. It's the same coffee we've got here. There's Arabica beans, mate. It just gives that coffee that good flavour. And I tell you what, yum. You won't drink another coffee again, mate.
0: the roastery is killing it.
1: And, absolutely.
0: By day, there are coffee place. By That's night, it. They've got a few drinks, a few cocktails, Andy.
1: Of course, I see page 27 is gets good customers every morning.
0: Mate, that place is chock-a-block.
1: That place is chockers of a morning.
0: I told him, though, if they put some dog food on the menu, a few puppuccinos, maybe a few...
1: Puppuccinos.
0: Yeah. Little couple of schmackos. Mate,
1: they'd be... What, for dogs?
0: They'd be making a lot of money off that.
1: Why, bringing dogs in?
0: They're just like some... Something they could flog to the dogs, you know? Something for the... There's a bunch of young professionals come through there with their doggos.
1: That's it.
0: And if there was something on the menu for the dogs, I truly believe they'd make extra money. If they added like a dog's breakfast or even just something simple, just like a schmacker or like a little bone.
1: Exactly.
0: How good would that be? Andy, this is Lanius, the guy who I was talking about, who's coming within a month. This is Hold My Hand... 1-8-C-C-102.1 FM.

0: Oh, how good was that? Little taste of Lanius there, the man himself, who is coming to town to play at the Roastery, albeit solo, but he throws down a hell of a live solo performance. And Andy, you've got some emergency broadcasting.
1: Guys, just an emergency broadcast update on the ACCC Community Radio this afternoon. Please be advised that the Bureau of Meteorology has issued a wind warning. I'll alliterate that information. The Bureau of Meteorology has issued a strong wind warning from the Roper River area through to Groote Island and all coastal communities just out of Darwin. So please be advised and put your radio on ACCC as we keep you updated on all weather warnings through the Bureau of Meteorology. So anyone living between the Roper River and Groote Island and all coastal communities, please be advised that there is a strong wind warning that has been issued for the Roper River and Groote Island and all coastal communities north of Darwin. Please be advised to keep your radio on ACCC, and we will advise you on all weather warnings through the Bureau of Meteorology. Stay updated as we keep you updated on all wind warnings and weather warnings for the Roper River and Groote Island communities out of Darwin.
0: Okay, nice work. Andy, your training in emergency broadcasting is really coming into its own right now.
1: Absolutely.
0: Well, we will keep you updated on any news out there when it comes to this critical weather situation.
1: Absolutely. So like I said, anyone living between the Roper River and Groote Island and all coastal communities, please be aware that the Bureau of Meteorology has issued a strong wind warning. Mm-hmm. Stay tuned to ACCC as we update you with more warnings coming through from the Bureau of Meteorology here on ACCC. Stay tuned, and we will keep you updated as soon as we hear any more wind warnings from the Bureau of Meteorology. 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So a strong wind warning again for the Roper River, Groote Island and all coastal communities around the area. So if there's anyone up that area, please be advised that there has been a strong wind warning issued for those coastal communities there. Please stay up to date on ACCC as we update you on further warnings.
0: That's right, Andy, and good on you for doing the Lord's work, keeping everybody updated there. When it comes to weather warnings of the sorts, what do you reckon, Andy? Have we got a weather-related song?
1: I don't know, do we?
0: I mean, the obvious one would be Thunderstruck.
1: Yeah.
0: But is there any more that you can think of?
1: Not really.
0: What about Let There Be Rock?
1: Yeah.
0: Are you a fan of AC/DC?
1: Yeah.
0: Crank this one up. This is an absolute stone cold classic. Do you want the live version or do you just want to?
1: It's up to you. Play either one.
0: Let's do the album version. Mm-hmm.

0: Oh, man, you missed it.
1: Yeah.
0: We was just meant to talk over the outro.
1: That was AC/DC there, and we're going to wrap up the show for the afternoon. You've been with myself and Das. We'll be back same time tomorrow afternoon in your station, ACCC. Till then, keep it locked on ACCC, and we'll be back tomorrow at Arvo.
0: Actual factual. Same time, same place.
1: That's it. Same humdrum.
0: Same humbug.
1: Same back chat. We'll be back tomorrow on your
0: station.
1: Hopefully
0: we'll have some actual guests tomorrow.
1: But like I said, everyone up there in Darwin through the Roper River and communities up there through Roper River and Groote Eylandt and coastal communities, please stay safe up there. There has been a strong wind warning issued for Roper River and Groote Eylandt and all coastal communities. Please keep your radio locked, ACCC, and we'll keep you up to date with all weather warnings coming through on ACCC. Stay tuned tomorrow. We'll bring you up to date with more weather warnings tomorrow afternoon. Till then, keep it locked.
0: Peace.
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0: All right. We're gonna take a little break right here. But the way we take a break is that y'all can take it with us.
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These are ordinary women with extraordinary lives. They are the first in their field. Ruby Payne Scott, pioneer radiophysicist, mother, teacher, bushwalker, and strong advocate for women's rights. Ruby Payne Scott was one of the best physicists that Australia has ever produced.

0: Born in 1912 in Grafton, New South Wales, Ruby moved to Sydney to live with her aunts while completing high school. She was a distinguished student and in 1929 enrolled at the University of Sydney, where she won two scholarships. She graduated with honours in physics and mathematics. Before the 1960s, almost no girls' schools in New South Wales would have offered physics as a subject. Young women generally had to sneak out of their high schools and sneak into TAFE classes where there were all boys, and it was only the kindliness of one or other physics teacher that would allow them even to do physics at all. There didn't seem a reason for women to study physics in those days. Where would they expect to work? They could possibly get a job teaching, but if no girls' schools were teaching physics, then they couldn't even really get a job teaching. Companies almost never hired women, and Ruby graduated in the Depression, when there were no jobs for anyone, and where giving a job to a woman over a man who might have to support a family would have been unthinkable. So it is a testimony to Ruby that when she graduated, she was immediately hired as a physicist on a very new cancer research project. That research project closed down in 1935. However, the manpower shortage brought on by World War II gave Ruby her lucky break. In June 1941, she and Joan Freeman became the first women physicists to be employed by the Radiophysics Laboratory of the then Council for Scientific and Industrial Research, the CSIR, which is the forerunner to today's Commonwealth Scientific and Industrial Research Organisation, CSIRO. Their work was classified top secret, and using improvised equipment, they designed radar that thwarted air raids on Darwin and was crucial in helping to drive the Japanese from the Pacific. Unusually for the time, Ruby was hired in a man's job and so was eligible for equal pay, and got it during the war. Nonetheless, discrimination and trivial restrictions abounded for Ruby, Joan, and later Rachel Mackinson, the third female physicist to join the team. The men could smoke, but the women were not allowed to. So, to make her point, Ruby went into an interview smoking a cigarette, just to show that this was completely unfair. She also argued against the restriction that women were only to wear a dress or skirt, arguing that they were climbing ladders and up on aerials every day and that she was not going up on a ladder with a skirt on. After the war, equal pay for women was rescinded, and Ruby argued hard for it and got it.
1: Ordinary women with extraordinary lives.
0: After the war ended, the Radiophysics Division was funded to concentrate on a couple of different research areas. One was rainmaking and research on seeding clouds. The other was radio astronomy. This meant that Australia became an international leader in a completely new field, which is almost unprecedented in scientific history. Joe Pawsey headed the astronomy group and immediately hired Ruby as a permanent full-time research assistant, some months after she was married in September 1944. It was an appointment that broke all the rules. The CSIRO is a Commonwealth department, and Commonwealth employer rules required that any woman resign on the date of her marriage. Married women could only be employed on a temporary basis, and then only if she could provide a sufficient excuse to show, firstly, that no man could do the job, and secondly, that this particular married woman had special expertise that meant it was okay to hire her, and you would have to form that justification every year. A married woman employed on a temporary basis had no access to benefits such as superannuation or sick leave. Ruby didn't tell the CSIRO of her marriage and hoped in this way to evade what she thought was an outrageous and discriminatory law. All her colleagues supported her and sympathised with her. Like Ruby, her husband Bill had extremely left-wing politics and loved bushwalking and being close to nature. Theirs was a happy marriage. Ruby's left-wing politics meant that she was a person of interest to ASIO from 1948 to 1959. Although she was in fact a member of the Communist Party, ASIO officers were unable to confirm anything other than an association with the party, a commitment to international cooperation among scientists, and to trade unionism. At the end of the war, the Radio Astronomy Group began research at Dover Heights near Sydney, the observatory that was used between 1946 and 1955. Ruby was involved in the early breakthroughs in solar physics.
1: I researched radio waves emitted from the sun and the stars. Then I became interested in disturbances in the sun that seemed to be connected with flares, eruptions of bright light. These flares were associated with radio fadeouts and magnetic storms on the Earth.
0: Ruby was part of the Australian team that developed a means of measuring radio emissions from the sun and stars, a breakthrough which would in turn lead to the construction of sophisticated radio telescopes. It was fortunate that in February 1946, one of the largest sunspot groups of the 20th century occurred on the sun. They pointed the old radar antennas at the eastern horizon as the sun rose, and they saw these fantastic effects of large solar flares. They interpreted these correctly as being very energetic bursts occurring in the solar corona. This was a major breakthrough. They used the sea as a kind of huge mirror to better understand the sun's waves, measuring not one but two waves. There was the wave coming directly off the sun, and the same wave bounced off some kind of surface, the sea. And the two waves will interact together, and the physicists could look at where the troughs and crests cancel each other out. Back in the 1940s, the temperature of the sun's surface was thought to be almost 6,000 degrees. Joe Pawsey, another colleague, Lindsay McReady, and Ruby worked out that the temperature of the sun's corona is over 1,000,000 degrees, the corona being the outer atmosphere of the sun. Then they went on to measure the temperature of the solar flares that burst through the corona, and found that the temperatures were something like 10,000,000 degrees. Ruby deduced the magnetic fields associated with sunspots and established that disturbances moved outward from the sun with speeds of the order of 1,000 kilometres per second. And she deduced that auroras, natural light displays in the sky, occurred on the Earth after intense outbursts from sun. Evidence that the particles moved out from the sun and became involved in the Earth's magnetic field. This was a most important discovery, established by Ruby before 1950.
1: Ordinary women with extraordinary lives.
0: Ruby eventually felt compelled to reveal the truth about her marriage, and in a letter to Dr. Clunies Ross of the CSIR, she writes,
1: "Dear Dr. Ross, thank you for your inquiries on my behalf. When I spoke to you about my marriage, I was in effect asking whether the executive realises that customary demoting of women officers on their marriage to the status of temporaries does not appear to be required in the Act, and whether the executive agrees with this procedure or not. All the married women research officers I have met feel that their classification as temporary puts them at a considerable psychological disadvantage in their work. Personally, I feel no legal or moral obligation to have taken any other action than I have in making my marriage known. I have never denied to anyone who has asked me that I am married, and it has gradually become common knowledge in the laboratory, particularly as many of the staff are my close neighbours at home. I have told you my story not in order to implicate you in any way, but to demonstrate that the present procedure is ridiculous and can lead to ridiculous results. With best wishes, yours sincerely, Ruby Payne Scott.
0: Pregnant with her first child, Ruby was forced to resign from the CSIRO in July 1951. She had to go when she was at the top of her career. As the leader of the radio astronomy group, Dr. Pawsey said at the farewell that not only was she a great radio scientist, but she was the best physicist in the lab. She was welcome to go back to work as a temporary employee, but chose not to. Ruby gave birth to a son, Peter, and a few years later had a daughter, Fiona. She spent the next 12 years caring for her family. Ruby is remembered by her daughter as a great mother who nurtured both of her children to go on and allow them to have excellent careers in mathematics and the arts. Between 1963 to 1974, Ruby worked as a mathematics and science mistress at Danebank Anglican School for Girls. Ruby Payne Scott died on the 25th of May 1981. Her achievements are remembered in the CSIRO Payne Scott Award, which assists researchers who have taken career breaks to care for family to re-enter their field, and in the Danebank Anglican School for Girls annual Ruby Payne Scott Lecture, which is delivered by a leading female scientist. In 2014, Nobel laureate Brian Schmidt broke down in public when speaking about the loss of Ruby Payne Scott to science.
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Petrichor is a collection of the songs I first wrote at the beginning of my songwriting journey, sharing my deep connection to the Australian landscape and people I have crossed paths with along the way. Thank you to wonderful local sound engineer Ross Muir for recording, mixing and producing this EP, and to Music NT's Create and Release grant supported by Spotify for making this possible. Sweet Dreams is a little lullaby written on a gloomy day in my house in Sydney. Dreams come true no matter what they say.

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1: Okay, a bush doof is a beautiful conglomerate of like-minded souls dancing under the moonlight, waiting for the sunrise. 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
1: 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Maybe less organised. They do a pretty good job at organising them, though. Yeah.
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Put your hands in the sky.

0: I'm Jess.
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0: Where we play queer music.
1: Tell bad jokes.
0: Share fun facts.
1: Tell good jokes sometimes.
0: I'm still Jess.
1: And I'm still Jay.
0: And remember,
1: you heard it queer first, folks.

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1: A triple C.
2: We are engaged in a cultural war, an insidious attack upon everything that we hold dear. Foreign values are mixing, are fusing right now with underground rebels to engulf us from within. Gone are the good old days of the Sugar Hill Gang. We are being destroyed by this shameless display of moral degeneration masquerading as art by these hip-hop hooligans, these New York City bad men.

are engaged in a cultural war. An insidious attack upon everything that we hold dear. Foreign values are mixing, are fusing right now with underground rebels to engulf us from within. Gone are the good old days of the Sugar Hill Gang. We are being destroyed by this shameless display of moral degeneration masquerading as art by these hip-hop hooligans, these New York City bad men.

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0: Yeah, Tig Notaro is an American comedian.
1: Oh, no idea.
2: Oh, this queue is getting longer, ladies
1: and gentlemen.
2: Okay,
1: next cut.
2: So if you are interested in coming on down, bringing a song and getting a free haircut, you may do so. Our next guest has come in the door. Have a seat. Please, you're going to do that now. Get the song going. What have we got this time?
1: Oh, this is a cactus dance by Godhead.
2: Got it? Yeah? Got it?
1: Yeah, okay. I've got it.
2: Jesus. Okay, better start work on this guy.
1: Ooh, this guy needs some chill.

0: the money.
1: Maybe, what, should I take a little more off?
0: Yeah, keep going.
1: I might grab the buzzers. Give me a second.
2: Yeah, keep going.
1: Yeah, I see where... This is great. I think...
0: That feels pretty good.
1: This is...
0: I love this track, eh?
1: Oh, it's such a good track. I think I really got it. I think I've got what you need in a haircut.
0: I really want a haircut based on this track.
1: It's... needs to bring some peace into your life.
0: Nah, mate. I don't want
1: some simplicity.
0: Nah, I don't want... I want a head massage, though. What do you think?
1: Oh, mate. Yeah. And with your new do, this oil is going to feel so nice.
0: Mm.
1: Ladies and gentlemen on air, you know what I... You want to know what I've done for... what was your name, mate?
0: Well, my name's Barry Buzz.
1: Barry Buzz. Well, what I've done for Barry Buzz today is just...
0: Can I see it?
1: Take off all of his hair.
0: Ah.
1: Shiny and free. Mate, the wind on your scalp is going to feel like it never has before. Here, let me give you a bit of a towel off.
0: Yep.
1: There you go. Have a feel. Have a look.
0: All right, thanks, Barry. Get out. Get the fuck out we go. Okay. He was getting a bit...
1: Stuart, didn't you like Barry? Are you really chilled out by the
3: end? No, he was fine. He just brought an intense energy to the... my radio voice just went, actually.
0: No, just, you know, we just got to keep moving.
1: All right, let's go. Who's next?
0: Avon with the song Strum. And our guest who brought in the song is getting a lovely haircut at the moment.
1: Well, actually dying at the moment. Just washing out the... that song I found quite dark, so I've gone a real dark shade. Some middle of the universe black, some black hole black.
0: Black hole black.
1: Yeah. Yeah, just gonna massage some stuff through here to help me style it.
0: Okay, so the big reveal now.
1: All right.
0: Let's pull away the towel.
1: Wait a second. Give me the buzzers. Give me the scissors.
0: Oh, you need those? Yeah, let me pass them to you.
1: Just a little. Yep. Wonderful. Just gonna stretch this out here and get that under there. A bit of. All right, great. And then this spacey number. Let me. What we have, ladies and gentlemen, is from Zone A in the buzzer manual. We have some long alien tentacles swirling up towards space.
0: Crazy. That's amazing.
1: Put some little stars on the end because it was just such a dark, spacey tune.
0: So wow.
1: When you see Sam walking down the street, you can compliment them on their space age haircut.
0: Wow. Okay, that is definitely a work of art, but we have to ask the head of hair wearer what they think. What do you think, Sam? I reckon they're pretty happy with that. So that is one of your best works, I think.
1: I'm really proud of it.
0: Sam couldn't fit through the bloody door.
1: I'm an exterior.
0: See, pull it closed. Okay, so they're gone.
1: I guess I'm an exterior designer as well now.
0: I guess you are. I guess full circle coming around. So our next guest is coming in now and they're just going to quickly sit down on the ground. I wish we had some. We don't really need barbershop music, do we?
1: No.
0: Nah,
1: people are bringing in all sorts. Let's go. What's next?
0: Okay, so young person, what is your name? We have a young person here. What is your name?
4: Hi, Johnny.
0: Johnny, okay, so you've got bought your favourite track, have you?
4: Yeah, I really like this one. It was my mum used to listen to it.
0: Okay. Your mum used to listen to it. Oh, okay. So you ready for a haircut? You got a big head of hair there.
4: Yeah, I got so much hair.
0: That's almost down to your ankles. Have you been growing that all your life?
4: My whole life. Take it away.
0: Jesus, okay. Well, our barber isn't a professional. They're only amateur.
1: Oi.
0: Sorry.
1: I'm very good at this.
0: So we had their PJ Harvey.
1: With Electric Light. It's a pretty dark song, Johnny.
0: Yeah, well, shut up, Johnny.
1: Stuart.
0: I'm sorry. Yeah, I guess.
1: Sorry, full names on radio.
0: Yep.
1: Stuart Liddell.
0: That's right, you're listening to Stuart Liddell. Thank you, Margot Hayes. How are you going there with the rest of that haircut for little Johnny?
1: Really?
0: I hope you've taken it all off.
1: I've taken a lot off. I mean, there was a lot of weight in that song, and it made me feel like maybe Johnny's just been dragging his feet under the incredible load of his floor-length hair for so long, and perhaps he'd like his step lightened a little bit.
0: Probably. I reckon he has. He's almost going to lose gravity, and because it's so strong.
1: I feel like you're floating, mate. You should consider high jump. Following that kind of high jump, that lofty kind of idea, I've decided to give Johnny this flaming red mohawk, just like the ones they used to make.
0: Yeah, well, he does have the head of hair for it, doesn't he?
1: A lot of it's gone.
0: Tiger.
1: Yep.
0: On your way. You look great. You really do. Your mum's going to say something. Off you go. Go on. There he goes. Okay, coming in next, we have someone who is rather tall.
1: Wonder what I'm going to do for you. Did you bring us a song?
0: Did you? I think they did. So this one's Swamp Dog.
5: So why is it? Why is it I'm so wise without help myself?

all just lies. Upon lies. I just can't differently. Because I believe in just one thing, a true thing, feel, and if it's not right, why I'm living then? I can't believe that. Whatever comes, I have to come. Whatever goes.

mine is here, right now. And I need that, you know? I need to be this. Otherwise, it makes no sense.

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Hope for you. Hope for all. To be free one day. Free of our minds. Own castle. Own selfish destruction. Whatever you wanna. Whatever you wanna choose. Only matters one thing. Are you happy?

0: Yeah, welcome back to the morning show in the evening with Rick and Mick.
1: G'day, I'm Rick.
0: And I'm Mick.
1: How's it going, Mick?
0: Oh, mate, we're doing okay. Look, I will say I'm a little bit worse for wear after the Territory Day crackers going off the other night. Was it a bit of a cracking time for you or what?
1: I had a lukewarm reception to a cracker night. The dogs always bark. Bark their heads off. I'm quite worried about them.
0: Oh, to be fair, that's perfectly reasonable. Those poor animals all through the night, they're all cowering in their kennels and in their homes. I did notice that.
1: But I tell you what, the old in-laws who were staying over, they were certainly cowering as well, and I had to laugh. They're funny, those in-laws.
0: Who doesn't love a good cowering in-law, am I right? Am I right? Well, look, I'll say this. After a couple of nights of no sleep, I'm looking forward to even more crackers going off all over the weekend.
1: Oh, look, I could not agree with you at all. Mikko?
0: No, just call me Mick.
1: Okay, I've got to say, the animals in general, especially the birds, have to relocate from town during those fireworks. And I was almost hit by one. I do not find that very, very pleasant. But, you know, a lovely day, a lovely evening. And I was down at Anzac Oval. Gosh, there were some good bands.
0: I heard that Busby Maru was coming to town. Is that Busby Maru? How do you say that one? Do you know that?
1: Busby Maru. I think it goes.
0: Yeah, Busby Maru. All right. Yeah, well,
1: no, Busby Maru.
0: Busby Maru.
1: It's on the press release, mate.
0: Gotcha. Well, look, I'm glad that they came to town. I will say that I almost got hit by a firework as well, just walking along in the burbs. You're never safe around Territory Day.
1: I'm usually safe around Territory Day, I must admit, because I've joined that committee that wants to stop Territory Day, and they've got my back as well.
0: So what do you think Territory Day came from with the association of crackers, this one golden excuse to fire off explosions in the Territory once a year?
1: I'll tell you what, no one really knows actually where it started, and that's why we're trying to ban it. In fact, I have a great-great-grandfather who died from a cracker to the face. And we believe that that was on a night of a historical Territory Day.
0: An historical day, well, cracker in the face day by the sound of it. Well, now the Territory Day is over, I'm looking forward to the events of the upcoming 2 weeks. We've got the Desert Song Festival, as we know, has been sadly cancelled, but there is some silver lining to this big dark cloud of cancellation. We do have 2 weekends where some small events are still going to run on an epilogue. Will you get yourself along to some of these events out there, Rick?
1: Bloody obnoxious behaviour, putting on events in the middle of a global poor.
0: Rick, I think you meant to say bloody right on. I think that's what you meant to say there, mate.
1: Said a bloody poor.
0: Nah, mate, it's one of those things, all right? You're going to have people on both sides of a fence. No one's sitting on the fence here. People are going to get themselves to these events or they're going to stay at home.
1: Look, I'm right with you with some events. I've run events. I'm an events manager by trade.
0: Okay.
1: And I run many an events.
0: Mate, what events have you run, mate?
1: I do it with my wife, obviously.
0: Oh, come on, we don't want to hear about those events, mate. We are on the radio after all.
1: Well, some would say that it's actually more of an internet stream show these days. Not many radio listeners on the FM broadcast satellite dish.
0: Yeah, you know, the world is changing. You're right there, Rick. The world is changing into a bit of a streamathon, as we like to say.
1: Well, I wouldn't call it a streamathon there, Mick. I would call it gradual enterprise evolvement.
0: Wonderful. Well, look, mate, I hope to see you out there, Rick, at some of these events. We've got a wonderful album launch coming up this Saturday night at Epilogue of Katanga Jr., who is one of those amazing local musicians that does not come from Australia. He comes from another place.
1: Oh, yeah, great. I love a person who has arrived in Australia and has a lot of culture to spread. What do you think about a good old some African rhythms that gets me going.
0: Oh, I think that African music doesn't make everybody move, mate. I think some of us are quite sedentary and potentially pre-diabetic.
1: And so what kind of music do you get into? Can't you just feel the rhythm?
0: To be honest, I can't feel much anymore. I've been quite emotionally numb for quite a while, Rick. yeah, I won't go further into that now.
1: No, but one thing we are going to go further into is to give away that CD. So if you call now 215555, we've got a beautiful album.
0: Found straight out of the op shop. Went into the op shop and had a look for the albums they had, and we found this one, Swerving Jack and the Swerving Beans.
1: No, it's not that one, Mick. Katanga Junior's new album, Let's Get Dancing.
0: Oh, that makes a lot more sense, doesn't it? Well, we all look forward to Katanga Junior's Let's Get Dancing this Saturday night, so get yourself out there if you're listening.
1: Or don't get yourself out there, but we'll go to a break now. We'll listen to a few messages.
0: I thought we were going to the weather.
1: That's a funny one, Mikko.
0: Nah, all right. Well, let's go to the news. It is Mick. It is not Mikko. It is Mick.
1: Okay. After this break.

Hello, ngat na ngadit. Shen and Galaga, and ngajut test it mal ka pen. Singa, and I'm Roman Pradajan, 8CCC.

0: We are going now across to Tommy, who is at his place. We just secured a little bit of a private interview. You there, Tommy?
1: Yeah.
0: G'day. Hang on. So what question are you up to? Okay. All right. How many people of your faith are converted or planning to convert? Okay. What page are you up to then?
1: Why does it have to be a pencil? Okay. The number of people that were in your house.
0: Tommy, we're live.
1: The people that are arriving tomorrow. Who is that?
0: Sounds like you're doing the census that... Okay. Can you turn your phone off?
1: Gotta do this again.
0: Honey! Lots of people doing the census out there, aren't there, Tommy?
1: Okay.
2: Paper. Fuck.
0: Okay, we might just...
1: Okay.
0: Leave it there. Sorry. Hang on, I gotta go. All right. I don't know. Are you doing your census tonight? We're going to cross to the next person coming up. Anyone who's done the digital version, let us chat to you. 0410218333. And you're tuned to ACCC. We're just going across now. We should have Philip Brown on the line. Are you there, Philip?
3: Yeah, g'day. I'm going all right, yeah. I've just got the website open now, census.com.au. So I just got to try and put in my number.
0: Great. So you're doing the web version.
3: Paper.
0: Here it is. Okay. Chuck that over there. Now it's 62184... Okay, thanks for joining us. Now, you haven't actually logged on yet.
3: I'd say the number on air, but everything's going fine at the moment. It didn't take too long for me to get online, even though it's not.
0: Do you and your family know that it's census night? Do your immediate family know it's census night?
3: Before, just a little network error there, probably because I live in Eastside and the NBN there is for shit. So I'm just going to put it in again.
0: Okay, wow.
3: Definitely got it this time, Stuart. And, I'm going to be trying to see if I can get the whole thing done. It's so easy. I want to get it done as quickly as possible. If anyone can text the text line there. It's not the right one.
0: Yeah, we do just want to know how long
3: see how long they
0: takes.
3: Can do it because it's very simple. It's very
0: if
3: easy.
0: You can
3: just
0: get
3: go to census.com.au.
0: Just let us know the time, how long it took you.
3: And I'll post
0: and whether it was
3: a link
0: inconvenient.
3: To my time. Hashtag on Twitter.
4: It says it's not.
3: It says okay. I should be using a PC. Do you have the PC there?
0: Okay, he seems to be having computer troubles there.
3: Oh, maybe this is broken. Yeah, just bring that over, son.
0: So, Philip, get back to us. Let us know the total ETA and how difficult it was, and were there any new questions set this year?
3: We'll start again. Hashtag me on Philip, hashtag Philip Brown on the Twitters. Okay, catch you soon.
0: The text line is 0410218333. Yeah, it's census night. Philip Brown will probably get back to us. Have you done the paper version? Do you even own a pencil?

I'm going to go to the house.

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Yo, welcome to Ace Triple C Radio, coming to you. Okay, guys, I have to give a shout out to my family, and you are a college. Yeah, Undamara Haribna.

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Hi, my name is Leroy Jones and I'm from Elliott. I'd like to give a shout out to all my friends and family out there. 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

No, man, when I was a young man in high school, you believe it or not, I wanted to play football for the coach. And all those older guys, they said that he was mean and cruel, but you know, I want to play football for the coach. They said I was a little too lightweight to play linebacker, so I'm playing right end. I want to play football.

0: Hello, this is Anthony speaking from ACCC. I would like to shout out my bros from Yara and from Popanya, and you're listening to ACCC.
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3: what?
2: I'll tell you one thing.
4: Tell us one thing.
5: This is nothing like our supper usually is here.
6: This is true.
5: Isn't it?
6: Usually we're chatting away.
5: That is a simple fact.
6: That is a simple fact.

0: Glass of milk, please.
1: What?
0: No, glass of milk.
1: Why not?
0: Who's this at?
1: Hooray!
0: Anyone else?
1: How do you know this isn't yours?
2: Yes. Because it hasn't got peas on it.
1: Well, this has got ham on it.
3: I That's what you ordered, mate. You ordered tomatoes.
0: Is this your milk, Rick?
1: Yeah. Can I drink it?
2: Let's no. See
1: it. Right.
3: I wouldn't argue to
1: you. You can have a sip.
0: Why not, man?
1: What? Do you think it
3: is? Where's the shop open?

0: know the equipment could take over. We do rely on it a lot. I mean, we couldn't do what we do as we do it without it. We could still do a good, entertaining musical show, I suppose, without it. But all those things are down to how you control them and whether you're controlling them, and not the other way around.
1: It's just a question of using the tools that are available when they're available. And more now, there's all kinds of electronic goodies which are available for people like us to use. We can be bothered. And we can be bothered.
0: It's all extensions of what's coming out of our heads. I mean, you've got to remember that you've got to have it inside your head to be able to get it out at all anyway. And the equipment isn't actually thinking of what to do any of the time. It couldn't control itself.
2: Can I put this down? It's just on the first note.
3: Hang on, say that again.
2: Can I put this down?
3: Just a second, we're just... I still got to finish the other track.
2: Okay.
3: Stay cool.

0: It'd be interesting to see exactly what four people could do if just given the equipment, who didn't know anything about it really, and just told them to get on with it and do something. I think we'd come off better.
1: It's like saying give a man a Les Paul guitar and he becomes Eric Clapton.
2: Yeah. And it's not true. And give a man an amplifier and a synthesizer and he doesn't become whoever, you know. Doesn't become us.

Let me tell you about extreme behavior. It starts with silence. Extreme behavior starts with mouths stuffed by corporate cloth and hands bound by bullies behind backs. Blindfolds of bills that cut skin with their plastic coats. And the companies think they win when they destroy our only home. They destroy their only home, our only home. Extreme behavior is slitting the land's throat with the serrated edge of a knife and licking it clean, mistaking blood for honey. Extreme behavior is burying the history of this land birthed by massacres. Drilling metal spirals into the ground, sucking lifeblood like a body bathed in leeches. Extreme behavior is blind men performing open heart surgery behind big bulldozers. We butcher the giver of our own lives and kill ourselves unconsciously in the name of jobs and growth, economic prosperity and the rise of the individual momentarily. Extreme behavior is a billion-dollar industry buying voices, its governmental policies and laws designed to silence people, protecting life on Earth, strategic social control. Extreme behavior starts with silence and ends with the sounds of civil resistance.

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Across Australia, we're on the Community Radio Network. And in North America on the PRX. Getting started with our main set tonight, with new music from Ellery Saxel and Henry Solomon. Their new collaborative effort is Seeing is Forgetting. This is Heart.

Interwoven. That's Atrium Kartri and Kammerheit from the album Colossus. Alio Die and the title track to the album Seamlessly Bliss. Before that, you heard The Trail of Tears from William Basinski from the album Nocturnes. Silhouettes from Klaus Schulze off the album Silhouettes. And we begin our set with Ellery Saxel and Henry Solomon from the new album Seeing is Forgetting and a track called Heart. I'm Jack Anthony, and you are listening to the 1,651st episode of Ultima Thule. 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Heard on 2MBS Fine Music Sydney, in Canberra on ArtSound FM 92.7, in Adelaide on 5MBS 99.9. 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And you can also follow us on social media. Our friend George Cruikshank returns next week. I'll be back with you in 4 weeks. We'll conclude tonight's episode with some new music from Felicia Atkinson and Christina Vatsu with the album Reflections, Volume 3, Winter Poems. This is Film Still, The Sea.

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1: Do you like ACCC?
0: Yes.
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0: Yes.
1: Do you listen to it every day?
0: Yes.
2: Hello, my name is Brody. I want to shout out to my family out there, whoever's listening to ACCC. See ya. Hey, hey.

Hi, my name is Caden. I'm from Stafford. I'm from Ramba. And I just want to give a shout out to my family out there and friends. Stay safe and be strong. And you're listening to Triple C.

There is a vitality, a life force, a quickening that is translated through you into action. And because there's only one of you in all time, this expression is unique. If you block it, it will never exist through any other medium and be lost. The world will not have it. It is not yours to determine how good it is, nor how it compares with other expressions. It is your business to keep the channel open. You do not even have to believe in yourself or your work. Keep the channel open. No artist is ever pleased. There's no satisfaction whatever at any time. Keep the channel open.

Yeah, this is Monkey Mark. This is a big shout out to the Desert Sevens, to the Hill Boys, and to the E-Town Boys. Where are you guys?

This ain't Triple C, streaming live. You got your boy here, Jada Evans. This shout out goes to the Urara College students out there doing the work experience. Hope they have a great day.

0: Many voices, one place.
1: My name's Amy Liu, and I was born in Sydney. I met a man named Carlos in Varanasi in India, and he was on a boat, and we were watching a solar eclipse, and it was a pretty special time. And he said to me that he worked with really old artists in Central Australia, and didn't really talk much about it, but it stuck with me for ages. And when I came back to Australia, I reconnected with him, and he told me that there was a job going where he worked. So I applied for it, and I didn't hear back from them for about 6 months. And I didn't really understand the concept of desert time at that point. But 6 months later, they responded, and I was lucky enough to go right out west to Kiwikara and Kintore and work with really old artists. And it was life-changing. I decided to stay in the desert and continue working with Aboriginal people because it showed me a part of Australia I didn't even know existed. And that's what I really like about Alice Springs community and communities in the desert, is the diversity and stories and people that I get to meet every single day. In saying that, there's a lot of things that are challenging living here. The main thing is being away from family, being away from things I like gigs and city things, like going out for dinner and the beach and surfing. But Alice Springs and the desert communities make up for it in so many ways that I can't really even put into words. Simple things like looking at the stars when you're camping, or listening to a story, or learning a new word in a new language, and, you know, experiences that I wouldn't ever have dreamed of having.
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I don't take them serious, they like some cartoons. We could take it out the sea and you could catch this harpoon. Let's go to work.

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Bună ziua, mă cheamă Alina. Ascultați la 8CCC, Alice Springs and Tennant Creek.

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1: Hi, I'm Sheila Walsh. I'm the district leader here for Tennant Creek and the Barclay area. I've been involved in guiding here now for 30 years, since about 1983. Not too bad for someone who, when she started, was only doing it for a couple of months while they found another leader. I think I could be forgiven for thinking they stopped looking somewhere along the line. So, guides in Tennant Creek, I guess, well, we go back to 1941, which is something we only found out recently. We've got a photo of the then Governor-General, Lord Gowrie, with a fully uniformed brownie pack in Tennant Creek back in 1941. So I joined guides myself here in Tennant in about 1967 as a girl guide, or brownie we were then. Absolutely loved it, all the badges and everything else. Then they made me a sixer, which is in charge of a small group of girls, and that was it. I bailed. No way was I going to be responsible for that. I'm now responsible for Tennant in the Barclay District. Needless to say, my mother derives an inordinate amount of amusement out of this quite regularly. So. Guides are special. Guides is, I think it does awesome things for girls. I know it has for me, as both as an adult and as a child. We have a fantastic bunch of kids. Currently we've got problems with the guide hall. We're having a battle with the insurance company who want to knock it down, and I'm equally determined they're not, so we'll see who's going to win this round. We do odd things here, like have camps with Alice Springs Cub groups, either in Alice or here, which is not exactly frowned on by our respective organisations, but does put the eyebrows up a bit. However, it works really well. We've just had one here in Tennant Creek back in May, and we have an awful lot of people who said they've, even our own local people, said they've never looked at the town the same way. So obviously we're still out there teaching people things. Highlights, okay. I think one of our highlights would have been 1997, where we actually hosted a state camp here for the brownies. So that meant kids from all over the Northern Territory. We had about 90-odd kids and about 20 leaders. We camped at the showgrounds. That was just when they were bringing in the so that we could actually do adventurous activities with the younger ones. So we had interesting things like abseiling down the dam wall and all sorts of stuff like that. Took them out to the El Dorado mine and they got to use the water guns. They had an absolute ball, so did everybody else. It was a week-long camp, so we were pretty whacked by the end of it. But our then brownie leader was also our state brownie advisor, which is why we got to hold it here, and she did a fantastic job. It was absolutely brilliant. Yeah, just sometimes just seeing the huge smiles on kids' faces. I took a group of girls up to a camp in Darwin, and one young lass there wanted so badly to do the high ropes and was so scared. It took her most of the morning, and by the end of the day, I had a photo of this kid in a harness with her thumbs up and the biggest grin from ear to ear you've ever seen in your life. I guess that's why I do guides.
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3: What's up, everyone? It's our Service and Big Team back at it again. We'd like to give a shout-out to the Yarra Brumbies coming up for the football Northern Carnival. Good luck to all team players.
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Something I'd like to do. 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If it's all night, it's all right. Look here.

0: You ready? 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
1: Yeah.
0: You ready again?

0: Many voices, one place.
1: Hi, my name's Carly Phillips, and I was born in a little town on the border of Victoria and New South Wales called Wodonga. I moved to Melbourne as soon as I could and lived there for about 8 years before I came to this wonderful place called Alice Springs. The thing I like about Alice Springs is that it does have a small town feel about it, but there's lots of creature comforts, cosmopolitan bits and bobs and people. In some ways, Alice Springs to me is almost like another suburb of Melbourne in a lot of ways, with a different and very, very beautiful natural landscape. Compared to Wodonga, I guess there is a lot of similarities in terms of small towns, the problems that exist there. Yeah, obviously different landscape. I like Alice Springs. There's a big arts community. There's a lot of diversity. It's just beautiful. It's just endlessly beautiful. And the weather. I guess, yeah, sometimes in summertime it gets a little bit too hot for most people and people leave the town, and that's always a little bit sad. But during the winter time, it's, yeah, a really happening place, and you can never get to everything that goes on the weekends. I choose to stay here because I feel like this is my home now and I'm really happy here, and yeah, I don't know where else to go.
0: Many Voices, One Place is produced by HCCC and supported by the Community Broadcasting Foundation and the Northern Territory Government.

0: clear, and she says, well, your waters are broken, go to hospital.
1: More family orientated. We've been able to share our pregnancy with, you know, people down the street at the supermarket. And
2: you feel like a reserve orange peeler on the football team, that you're there on the side and you just can't assist by doing anything, really.
3: I felt like at home, actually, in here in Alice Springs here.
1: In the end, our decision to have her in hospital was more based on convenience.
4: This is the Alice Birth Project, a collection of birth stories from the centre of Australia.
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6: I'm Gillian Haldane. I'm 42. Living in Alice Springs now, this third stint now is for 6 years, and had both of my girls here in Alice Springs Hospital. One born at 35 weeks and the other one at 32 weeks, both prematures, and had to stay in special care nursery. It was 2008. We started, trying to get pregnant, and got pregnant very easily the first time and had a miscarriage. And there's a lot more story involved into each of the miscarriages, but just on a summary, I end up having... kind of lost count now. I think it was 5 miscarriages. There was 1 unconfirmed miscarriage because I was going for a pregnancy test the next day. And I actually had my last pregnancy was a twin pregnancy. And I was seeing a private obstetrician, the same obstetrician the whole way through all of these. And they couldn't give me any reason as to why I was having miscarriages. The last pregnancy, the twin pregnancy, I lost one at 10 weeks, and I was on bed rest from 7 weeks because I started hemorrhaging pretty early in the pregnancy. And so the first one I lost at 10 weeks, and the second one I found out in the nuchal testing the ratio was quite high for Downs, and I had to go down and have a CVS test done and confirm it all. And I found out the next day that it was Down syndrome, and by that stage my husband was already in Alice. We were on that process of the move to Alice Springs. So I had to make a very informed decision as to what we do. We made it together, obviously, but I was on my own going through all this. And we made the choice to terminate because of where we were coming in Alice Springs, having been lived there before, we knew what pretty much there was. But finance, medical, being so far away from family, the restricted... services that there are in such small communities, and my husband going flying all the time and leaving me at home, was in the end, it was our decision that we terminated. So that happened in Cairns, and then 6 weeks later I moved back to Alice Springs. I found a really good GP who had been involved with IVF treatments and stuff herself in her relationship. So she knew the doctor side from both angles. Felt I had a lot of trust in her, and she tried something different that my obstetrician in Cairns had never done. She put me on progesterone pessaries as soon as we found out I was pregnant. She said it's going to be very clinical, but from the day you find out you're pregnant, you have to start taking these pessaries. You shove them up inside, and until I think it was 14 weeks pregnant, and then they said that you should be through the safe stage or the bad stage, so you should be safe and see how we go. So I did that, and I still went down. I had a CVS test due to our history of the one before, and that came back all clear. It was the most agonising 3 weeks wait of my whole entire life, but when that came clear, I continued on the pregnancy and went on light duties for work because I just didn't want to risk anything this time. And the labour, very surprising, caught me unaware. I was actually going to the GP I had like a little calcium lump on my hand, and I went to her about that to find out what was wrong with it. And she said, no, that's fine. That's nothing, it'll go away. So, where are you on the baby-making stage? And I'm like, hey, sorry, I came about my hand, not about babies. And, so she caught me really off guard, and I think it was probably that slap in the face. I kind of really needed a wake-up call and said, look, you're 37, you're getting on a bit. if you don't do something now, you'll be going down the IVF trail, and it's a very full-on trail. She said, I'll give you 6 months to get yourself pregnant, and if not, then I'm going to refer you for IVF. I was like, whoa. I think I was preparing myself that I was going to lose it, or it was going to be another Down syndrome baby, and so I didn't want to get attached to it, so I was very distant. So pretty much throughout the whole pregnancy, I kind of just went along every day without realising I was pregnant or focusing on being pregnant. But yeah, then 32 weeks, then we went away on holidays and came back from holidays, and my next door neighbour was 2 days ahead of us, and so we were, you know, sharing in that growth stage together. And yeah, we came back from holidays and went over to her baby shower, and I remember everyone saying, there's always someone who's pregnant at the baby shower who'll go and have a baby. And we laughed about, yeah, right, not planning on it. And yes, not even 12 hours later, I'd had my baby. She was born at 8:18 that morning, and I didn't get to see her until probably close to that time at night. And they let me hold her. I think it was about half an hour at the most. Lexi had to go straight into an incubator, but she could breathe easily on her own. But she had oxygen put into the incubator as well to help. She had IV drips on, and the size of little babies, their whole arm or their whole leg was splinted up to keep an IV drip in. And they put the newborn nappies on that could fit three babies of that size inside them. They put them on, just lie them underneath or fold them completely over. And they've got these beautiful little knitted, like a singlet top that they go on, that, you know, probably people at the old timers knit for them. They take daily blood tests, they do a little heel prick to get blood from them, and they're doing every day, twice a day, they have a paediatrician come around and check up on the babies depending on their issues. Both of my girls had query issues of this, it's a fatal disease, a fatal issue for preemies, but for Zoe it was worse. And there was no doctor here that could operate or investigate it properly. So the paediatrician was one of the oldest, long-serving paediatricians here in town, and I was glad that I had him. Mm-hmm. And so he sent her down to Adelaide with the RFDS. I remember leaving and waving goodbye to my family and crying, and then having the worry of having to express on the flight. I had a little manual pump that I had to express on the flight. But they made me a cup of tea, and they just, yeah, it's okay. It's all right. We'll look after her. So I felt quite relaxed. You know, they offered me food and drinks, and it was great. Best in-flight service I've had. But I think on the way back, I was probably going down, it was more daunting. It was the unknown, and they said that she might need surgery. That was the scary part. But coming home a week later was excitement, because we were one step ahead, and I know I was going home to be with my family, even though she had to go back to hospital. It was going to be different still. But she, you know, jumped that hurdle now, and it was different. I couldn't wait to get on the ground and see everybody.
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0: Many voices, one place.
1: Hello, my name's Jane Standish White. I'm from Zimbabwe and I was born in the capital city of Harare. I moved to Alice Springs in 2006 and I guess I came here because I found a great sense of peace living here in the landscape and just in the community spirit in the town. It reminded me a lot of growing up in Zimbabwe where you all knew everybody and you'd go down to the local shops and you know what a normal shopping trip would take half an hour, but you'd be 3 hours, and that's very much like it is here in Alice Springs. The landscape here in many ways reminds me too of my homeland, particularly the colours. I know this is a desert, and certainly Zimbabwe in no way, shape or form is a desert, but the colours of the trees, the ground, the land, the soil there is a very deep, rich red. So for me, I often sit, especially at the end of the day, and I look at the sunsets, and I'm taken straight back to Africa, where you see those amazing silhouettes of the trees against the beautiful sunset skies. When I first came to Alice, I was involved working with some Indigenous communities and Indigenous organisations, and I felt, again, a great sense of that, of being at home in the way Indigenous people work with each other and interact with other people. That sense of inclusion and being respectful of differences and understanding that culture and law are really important, and in many ways, you know, that is deeply embedded in African culture too. And so I found that transition, again, it was like being at home. And the sad part about that too is though that when I saw the third world conditions that people in, particularly in the Northern Territory, live on Indigenous communities, quite frankly, I was really shocked, because when we emigrated here, you know, we thought we were coming to believed we were coming to a first world country, which in, you know, Australia is, and yet right on our back doorstep, we have people living in abject third world conditions, and that was a great shock for me. And I found that quite challenging, because to get my head around that we were living in a first world country with so much wealth, and yet there were such similarities to Africa. I chose to stay in Alice Springs because if I look deep into my heart, this is actually where I want to die. I know that sounds a bit morbid. If you leave your homeland and you're lucky enough to find another place that you feel welcomed into, and I certainly feel that in Alice Springs, I know I can't go back to Africa as much as I would dearly love to, and I've still got family there and friends there. But, you know, we made a commitment to coming here, and this is our home now. And every day I look around me here in Alice Springs, I live out at Ilpapa, and I look up at the ranges, and I hear the birds in the garden and just the clarity of the air and the blue skies, and I feel this is where I'd like my bones to be buried.
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Hey, this is Flo. A big shout out to Urara College and my five girls on the bus, Deanna, Grace, Vakisha, Frederica and Serena, and especially the main man, Big D. You're listening to 8CCC. Peace.

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1: Hi, I'm Janita Duncan.
0: And we're from NASA Dance College. We're here in Tennant Creek teaching young youth some deadly hip-hop and contemporary moves, and you're tuned in to 8CCC.

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1: I left Sydney in 1990 because I was quite adventurous, and I was an exhibiting artist and horticulturist at that time, and I just took off into the desert to find out what Australia was like. And by 1999 I arrived in the Barclay region. And I was living for 3 years in a remote outstation in the Barclay, which had no power and was very isolated. And it was the first summer I stayed out there. It rained and it rained and it rained and it rained. And I'd taken all the people that were with me out and gone back with a big drum of fuel and to the outstation. I was there by myself. I went up to go up to the nearest outstation, which was 35 kilometres away, and I bogged the car on two wheels on one side. And then it rained again. It rained really, really heavily, probably 10 inches of rain, and the whole ground just turned to this sort of porridge-like substance. So I was stuck out there with my dogs and baby kangaroos and animals that I was looking after, and I was there for 3 or 4 weeks, I suppose, on my own. And I had, you know, enough food to eat. It was pretty, you know, I slept in a tent on the veranda because the mosquitoes were so bad. And eventually, after nearly a month, I decided I had to walk out because it seemed like the rest of the world didn't exist anymore. So I loaded my little supplies in a wheelbarrow and I took off early one morning with the dogs following me, and we walked 35 kilometres in the day up to the next outstation. The next summer I think I got helicopter lifted out of that same community because it rained so hard. It was a really rainy season again, and they had to send a helicopter to take me out to Warrego. But eventually, of course, the third year I moved into Tennant Creek, and that's when I became part of the community of Tennant Creek. But, you know, I just like the adventure. I like the outdoors. I love the bush. I like the space. And, of course, I love having animals around me. I like that part of the Barclay, you know, the people, the Aboriginal people, the vastness of the space, the little remote outstations. That's really the heart of Australia, and that's what was part of the thing that led me away from Sydney so many years ago. So I've been 23 years now in the remote desert and love it still.
2: Voices from the Barclay was created by Katima Heathcote for the Desert Harmony Festival's Barclay Yarning Digital Storytelling Project, proudly produced by Barclay Regional Arts and Festivals Australia.

0: Everyone belongs. Many voices, one frequency on ACCC Radio. What does belonging mean to you?
1: 对于我来说，归属感就是平静和安定，是一个我可以卸下伪装的地方，无忧无虑的做我自己。Belonging mean to me is peace and love, especially make me calm down.

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Joseph Scriven, who wrote What a Friend We Have in Jesus, was a Canadian schoolmaster, and he was a member of the Plymouth Brethren. What a Friend We Have in Jesus.

0: Ngāhi senta to kanga e kina e mo ui, uraki seve si whakawhaito o ia, ok to tonu ke tau whekumi ki ai, ia fie ma to kon. 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

0: voices, one place.
1: My name is Brendan Coffey. A few people around town know me as Don. I'm from a small village in Ireland called Cappamore, which is in County Limerick. Where I'm from is really small, so kind of everybody knows each other. And if you wanted to go out socialising, you wouldn't go calling people and say, I'll meet you in such and such a pub, or whatever. You just go out. And I find that's the same thing in Alice Springs. No matter what kind of event or anything you go to, there's always people there that you know, and I just, you know, like that. I like bumping into people that I know. Whereas I find that if you're in a big city, you could be surrounded by 2 million people and be completely alone. It's a kind of a hard place to live. So the people that do live here, they really want to live here. You know, it'd be really easy to live somewhere on the coast, like close to another town. And it's just, you know, it's easier to live life there or whatever and go see family and friends. Where if you want to live here, you got to do it hard. If you want to go to see somebody, you got to go like 1,500 kilometres at least. And I suppose obviously the landscape is a big one. I've got a dog, so we like going on little bush walks, and just the landscape is pretty breathtaking at times. Especially at the moment it's raining, it's kind of washed everything off, so the green and red contrast is just kind of inspiring and really. Yeah, I just love it. I've driven around Australia a couple of times trying to find some place that I might like to go live for another couple of years and kind of explore other parts of Australia. But yeah, I don't know, I just find it hard to leave.
0: Many Voices, One Place is produced by ACCC Community Radio with the support of the Community Broadcasting Foundation. 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

0: Hello, and welcome to The Wire, your national and independent coverage of current affairs right across Australia on community and Indigenous radio. I'm Mary-Kate Hannigan, coming to you from 4ZZZ in Meanjin, Brisbane. And today on the show...
1: And I mean, we have young people falling in love with their AI. We have people tracking their partner's location and sharing their passwords. And a lot of this stuff has been really normalised.
0: A new report reveals young people are experiencing the risks of harm, violence and unwanted sex at an early age also.
2: Seeing that it works in a heavily diseased population already is a good indicator that it would be quite successful in other populations.
0: A new vaccine implant is raising hopes for Australia's koala population. And later today...
3: My experience as an MP in this role has been a couple of moves forward in some specific areas. It took about 8 months to build an office that was accessible to me.
0: We hear from Senator Jordan Steele-John about resilience, representation and the need for stronger disability rights. We'll have this and more for you over the next half hour. Thanks for being with us today. We're on air across Australia, thanks to the Community Radio Network and support from the Community Broadcasting Foundation. First up today, tax time can be testing for anyone, but the ATO needs to take a different path for First Nations communities. It's the message from the Tax Ombudsman, Ruth Owen, and she's conducting a systemic review of the tax office's engagement with First Nations taxpayers. The Wire's contributor from NIRS, Mark Hydes, asked the Ombudsman about what prompted her review.
4: Yes, we've been approached by a number of First Nations representative organisations and Aboriginal taxpayers and businesses to say that they face particularly unique challenges engaging with tax administration and with the tax office. So my role as a tax ombudsman is to make sure that the tax system works fairly and reasonably for all members of the community, and based off those representations, I've decided to undertake this review.
5: You've mentioned the challenges Indigenous people face. Can you explain that?
4: Yeah, we've heard multiple different challenges faced by First Nations people. Firstly, I would say the main message we've heard through our consultation is that First Nations people feel like they don't really have a full understanding of how the tax system works and how they meet their obligations and how they're meant to work with the tax office. Maybe they haven't had that education through school or high school. But even those people that are doing their best to meet their obligations are finding some really practical challenges. So for remote communities, that might be they don't have connectivity to access MyGov, they don't have smartphones that they can use for the security to get through to ATO. Or for some First Nations people, they don't have the identity documents that ATO expects people to use to prove who they are to engage with the tax system. So those are pretty unique challenges.
5: You're calling for more culturally safe tax support in communities. What changes are needed to do that?
4: What we're looking at from a culturally safe point of view is to ask the ATO how they train their people to really work well and constructively with all First Nations people, be they be individuals, representative organisations or businesses. And that goes to understanding the experience of First Nations people and making sure that their services are appropriately tailored to meet everybody's needs.
5: What sort of support is needed to help them?
4: I think it is putting yourself in the shoes of the taxpayer. So really understanding if somebody hasn't had a full understanding of the tax system and they're in First Nations community, whether they're in metropolitan areas or remote areas, we do expect the tax office, under their obligations under Closing the Gap, to meet the expectations and the requirements of all members of the community. So that might mean tailoring their service. It might mean providing additional services in community or providing additional educational material just to help everybody make sure they understand what's required to play their part in paying their tax.
5: How can Aboriginal community-controlled organisations help?
4: I think Aboriginal-controlled organisations are going to be a key part of the solutions here. Clearly, I haven't finished my review yet, but what we're hearing is as part of that requirement to be culturally safe, community really wants the ATO to work in partnership with people on the ground, on country. And I think that Aboriginally controlled organisations are definitely going to be part of that solution of working hand in hand with the tax office and other organisations, for example, who provide financial counselling, for example, are definitely there to help everybody in community understand their obligations and to help them through the system, give them a helping hand.
5: Is there a flaw in the system that means it doesn't recognise kinship and community structures?
4: This is an issue that I have had a lot of representations on, particularly in relation to superannuation. So I'm not ready yet to determine what the solution is here, but I am definitely going to look into this issue because it's something that is causing quite a lot of anxiety for First Nations people in terms of recognising their family structure and kinships. They can't access superannuation, for example, of family members. So this is something I do want to explore further.
5: Is the tax office's Indigenous hotline working the way you'd like?
4: This is another issue that I would like to explore. I've heard a lot of feedback from people that they've struggled to use the ATO's Indigenous helpline. It hasn't felt culturally safe or it hasn't given them the right support. So again, this is something that will feature in my review. I've got lots of people to talk to and to get feedback on over the next few months before I determine what the findings and solutions are.
5: I've heard that some agents are targeting Indigenous communities. What's happening there?
4: Yeah, Mark, this is really worrying because what we're hearing is in community, around tax time, so around this time of year, predatory agents are moving into community and offering to help people with their tax returns and lodgements on the basis of they know that people don't really understand how they can engage with the tax office on their own. And they're charging quite considerable fees, literally to do a very, very basic return. And in some really extreme circumstances, I've heard that they're also keeping people's refunds.
0: That was Tax Ombudsman

0: years old, and nearly one in three young people who have had sex report experiencing unwanted sex. To learn more about the report and the necessary prevention steps, RTRFM's Fiona Bartholomeus spoke with Claudia Bedford and Amy Telford from the Family and Intimate Partner Violence Primary Prevention Program at Youth Affairs Council of WA.
1: It just shows how critical and important prevention programs actually are. And I think, yeah, the statistics that you mentioned are really alarming and concerning. So we need to kind of do all that we can to reduce it. I think this is where specialised, engaging and relevant prevention programs, and especially peer prevention programs, can really play their part in reducing this type of harm for young people.
2: And now, Amy, what are some of the biggest relationship challenges or questions you hear from young people your age?
3: Well, I think they're never ending, but surely the most obvious one is the way that digital tech and the internet has changed the way we relate to each other and to our peers. And I mean, we have young people falling in love with their AI. We have people tracking their partner's location and sharing their passwords. And a lot of this stuff has been really normalized among a lot of young people. And so I think we really need to change how we address, educating young people and engaging with them so that we can meet them where they're at with those things, and so they feel like they can engage with that without being judged.
2: Yeah, I guess that's one thing we don't often think about, social media's impact when it comes to relationships and how it does kind of, I guess, like you were saying, normalize all those things like tracking your partner's whereabouts, and which isn't a healthy boundary.
3: Definitely not.
2: And now, Claudia, more than half of young people say that relationships and sexual education they receive isn't quite relevant to their lives. Why is that happening, do you think?
1: I think Amy touched on a really great point as to relationships, like young people are having relationships that are changing so rapidly nowadays, especially with technology. But I think, I think a lot of the education that young people are receiving isn't relevant because it's not as inclusive. It's not culturally safe or accessible, and kind of doesn't really include like queer relationships or bodies that are different, like disabled or outside the male and female binary. I think so a lot of young people don't feel that education is relevant to them or is speaking to them, and so it can be very disengaging. I think that also the topics that they're learning are quite biological based and quite safety focused. So things like learning about puberty, reproduction and consent, which I'm not to say that these topics are not important, because they definitely are, but I think young people sort of want more out of their relationship and sexuality education. Stuff about like pleasure and STIs and where to seek support or how to set boundaries. Kind of deeper topics, I think. And I think it also depends on who is kind of giving this information to young people. I think, especially in the school system, a lot of teachers might lack a bit of confidence, or they aren't comfortable talking about these topics to young people. And sometimes they can kind of unknowingly, or even sometimes knowingly, kind of put their biases onto what information young people are receiving, which can be harmful.
2: It sounds like there's a lot young people want to learn. There's a lot in that space that we can add into what is already available. Amy, why do you think young people often respond differently when these conversations are led by their peers?
3: Well, I think talking about your relationships is daunting for anyone, regardless of what age you are or where you are in your life. But I do think that that's especially true as a young person. Life is very overwhelming when you're young for lots of different reasons. But a lot of the areas that Claudia mentioned that young people are most interested in and want to talk about and receive education about, things like sex, pleasure, boundaries, tech and online support, those things are very stigmatized, especially amongst their parents, their carers, and maybe people who are a little bit older than them. And so having peer relationships, people who are their peers and are the same age as them, helps them respond to that education much better. They usually feel safer to engage with it, and they feel like the people that are giving them the education actually can respond to them and understand what they're experiencing, rather than it being sort of an alien or different thing. So it's really all about connecting and providing that bridge for the education.
2: And I guess I can imagine if they have a question they might be a bit too shy to ask an adult or someone a bit older, they go, oh, I'm not sure if this is right. And their friend might go, nope, that's completely normal, or no, you should.

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0: You're listening to On The Record. We're joined by Claudia Bedford and Amy Telford, and we're chatting about a recent report looking into sexual assault and relationships in young people. Now, for both of you, what does a healthy and respectful relationship look like from a young person's perspective?
1: Well, I think there's no one right or wrong way to have a relationship, and especially with everything we see online. Like
2: Claudia Bedford and Amy Telford from the Family and Intimate Partner Violence Primary Prevention Program at Youth Affairs Council of WA there, speaking with RTRFM's Fiona Bartholomeus. 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I'm Mary-Kate Hannigan in Brisbane. A big hello to our friends in Armidale on 2ARM, to our listeners in Alice Springs on 8CCC, and to the other side of the country on Radio Galari in Broome, Western Australia.

0: A new vaccine implant is raising hopes for Australia's koala population. Researchers say the technology could make large-scale vaccination against chlamydia more practical, with calls now growing for a rollout in disease hotspots across southeast Queensland. Dr. Freya Russell from QUT's School of Biomedical Science was part of the team working on the first trial at Currumbin Wildlife Hospital. I asked Dr. Russell about how the vaccine implant works and why it's considered such a breakthrough.
1: The implant allows full koala vaccination of the QUT double shot vaccine to be delivered in a single capture. So essentially what we used to do is we would track the koalas or koalas that come into the hospital. They'd be vaccinated with the first dose, and then they would have to receive their second dose 30 days later. So this would mean that they either need to be released and recaptured at a later date, so they'd have to be tracked, or they'd be kept in the hospital for 30 days. So essentially this is pretty stressful on the koalas and is quite expensive for the wildlife hospitals as well. So the implant allows the full vaccination regime to occur in a single capture, meaning the koalas can be released that same day.
0: What have you seen so far from the implant, and why is that such a positive sign?
1: So the implant, we've done a captive study on, and we've seen that it can produce the same immune responses as the two-shot regime in captive koalas. So we've now just started the trial in the wild koalas. However, this QUT double shot vaccine has been trialled over the last 5 years in a pretty heavily diseased population on the Gold Coast, and we've seen some positive outcomes from that study. So we believe that the implant will be able to produce the same responses as that original study.
0: We know that the threat to koala populations is also from habitat loss and climate change, but where does vaccination fit into the broader effort to keep the species numbers up?
1: Yeah, so obviously vaccination is only one part of protecting the koala species as a whole. Climate change and habitat loss, major impacts affecting population decline as well. And we see chlamydia disease being a huge impact on population decline too because of the fertility issues that it causes. So we see vaccination as a way to help ensure that particularly breeding females are able to have as many positive breeding seasons as possible to help boost population numbers. So that's where we see vaccination coming in and providing a critical tool for allowing population growth.
0: There is calls for the implant to be rolled out across high-risk parts of southeast Queensland, as you mentioned, the Gold Coast. Why is it so important to push this at scale?
1: We have evidence that vaccination is one tool that we can use to help reduce disease in these threatened areas, so that if we use the implant, it just allows more koalas to be vaccinated, providing a larger effect in populations, and seeing that it works in a heavily diseased population already, it's a good indicator that it would be quite successful in other populations. So providing as much opportunity as we can to breeding populations all over southeast Queensland. Tracking these animals is extremely costly as well, that not all wildlife facilities can afford to do, and keeping them for the 30 days. I think treating a koala with chlamydia, even just the antibiotic treatment, generally costs around $7,000 per animal to do this treatment over the 30 days. So it's major costs that just some places aren't able to do. So if we can provide this implant to enable single capture vaccination, it just allows it more accessible to any and all wildlife facilities that see koalas across not only Queensland but Australia eventually.
0: There's also suggestions that a similar technology could be adapted for other wildlife or livestock. What broader potential do you think this research has beyond koalas?
1: Well, one of the most exciting factors about the implant is its versatility. So it's essentially a hollow tube that can house any vaccine that remains stable at body temperature and any medication as well. So anything that needs to be delivered in a multi-dose regime to any animals, wildlife or livestock alike, has the potential to utilise this technology.
0: Dr. Freya Russell from QUT School of Biomedical Science there.
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0: WA Greens Senator Jordan Steele-John knows firsthand the barriers people with disability can face, having navigated government systems from a young age. With the support of his family and community, he became the youngest person and the first person with a physical disability elected to the Australian Senate. He spoke with Powered Media's Emma Myers about resilience, representation and the need for stronger disability rights.
3: My family, particularly my mum, always made sure that I knew that I was loved and valued and fundamentally enough. Right from my earliest memories, they made sure that if ever there was a thought in my mind that I was broken or lesser or any of that internalised ableist stuff, that they'd support me to think that through and move from a space of internalised ableism to one of confidence in my identity and my sense of self. I vividly remember experiencing some pretty not okay behaviour, but also I think learning quite quickly that the systems and supports that were meant to be there to help just often weren't. My mum and dad pretty quickly struggled with physical and mental health issues when we arrived in Australia, and just the stress of trying to access the basic government healthcare support systems and mental health support systems for themselves, for me as a kid with different support needs, it was so much tougher than it really should have been. And one of my earliest memories is listening to mum on the phone to Centrelink, waiting for hours with the horrible music in the background.
4: So what influences from your upbringing shaped your political views?
3: Certainly the challenges and barriers that my family faced accessing in the healthcare system, the financial supports, Centrelink, that's heavily influenced me now. I never thought that I would ever end up in Parliament. It was not something I expected or planned to do. Nobody in my family had ever done or thought of doing anything like it. And so between then and now, people have shared with me so clearly just how broken these systems are. In addition to my lived experiences, I find myself now in the space that either can fix them or break them more significantly than they're already broken. So let's get to work fixing them and get people access to the NDIS, making sure that the DSP is not only high enough to actually live on, but also doesn't force you into abusive relationship dynamics because of partner income tests and things like that. So when I think about getting to work and fighting, and the energy that I'll draw on is a combination of my experiences as a kid and a young adult and the stories people have shared with me in my role in this job.
4: And how old were you when you became a senator, and what was the significance of that achievement?
3: I was 23 when I was elected, and the significance, I was the youngest senator to be elected at the time, and I was also the first with a physical disability to be elected. And so that meant a lot to the two communities that I belong to, for myself and my family and my friends. It was a huge shock and a big moment. I was only able to make the decision and move forward into that space because of a combination of the support and the guidance of my family and those foundational core values. My mum, being a social worker in the UK for 20 years before we came here, deeply imbued me with a sense of social justice and the urgent need for government services and support that are respectful of people, that uphold their human rights, that meet people's needs where they are at, rather than meeting the needs of the ambitious politician or the bureaucrat or whatever. It's a core part of who I am. So when I hear from people that the work we've done over the last 8 years has supported them to move into a sense of their own power and connection to community and identity, that's just the best thing.
4: How has the Senate chamber and its procedures been adapted to accommodate you as a wheelchair user?
3: Yeah, look, I want to be fair in my answer here. It is really important that Australia's Parliament and its parliamentary systems are accessible and inclusive for everyone. That includes disabled people. Thousands of people work in these buildings and in these systems, and everybody in the country is impacted by the outcomes of the decisions made here. And that means that regardless of whether you are a member of Parliament or a staffer in a parliamentary team or a policy-based advocate visiting to voice the needs of your community, or a visitor just coming to see the home of Australian democracy, the entire place and process should be accessible to you. And we sit here in 2025 and that is not the case. Yes, my experience as an MP in this role has been a couple of moves forward in some specific areas. It took about 8 months to build an office that was accessible to me. It took a bit to build a single space in the parliamentary chamber that worked for me and I could roll in. But then nearly 10 years since, a lot still remains to be made better.
0: That was WA Greens Senator Jordan Steeljohn speaking with Powered Media's Emma Myers. And unfortunately, that's the end of the show today. Thanks so much for listening, wherever you are in Australia. The Wire has been produced today with the great support of the Community Broadcasting Foundation and the Community Radio Network. You can check out all of our stories on our website at thewire.org.au and be sure to follow us on Facebook and LinkedIn. The Wire acknowledges the traditional custodians of the Turrbal and Yuggera countries where this program has been produced. And we pay our respects to Aboriginal elders, past, present and emerging. Today, The Wire came to you from 4ZZZ in Meanjin, Brisbane. I'm Mary-Kate Hannigan. As always, thank you so much for your company. And we'll see you next time on The Wire.

0: Hey, that was John Lennon and Dream. You can tune in to this Becky Show. It's Old Man Coleman on the Becky Show on Community Radio 102.1 FM, 8CCC, and coming to you live on Tennant Creek on Warramungu Country. 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That's right, you can do all that. Now we're going to have some word from our sponsors and then we'll get into some music and news and weather.
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0: Yeah, and talking about events in Northern Territory, don't forget we've got Desert Harmony starting here on Friday the 30th, yes, and it goes for 3 days. We've got, there's a great lineup of artists that's coming. It should be a great, great year. And Desert Harmony has grown and grown and grown and grown. It's grown every year, and I don't expect it to be any smaller than normal. I think it's be a great, great day. That's and now we're getting into weather now. Darwin, 22 to 31 degrees. No chance of rain. Alice Springs is sunny, 4 degrees to 17 degrees. No chance of rain there either. Burralula is sunny, 14 to 30 degrees. No chance of rain there. Katherine, sunny, 16 to 29. 16% chance of rain there, but you won't get much. You'll get a few spits, you know. Nullumboy is sunny, 23 to 27. There's a 26% chance there, so you might get around about the one to, between the 1 to 5 mils. And Tennant Creek is 12 degrees at the present moment. Going to get up till 23 degrees. No chance of rain and sunny all day. That's in Tennant Creek. And now we're going, before you heard, just before the all those promos come on, you heard John Lennon with Dream. Now you're going to hear Powderfinger with Baby, I've Got You.

Powderfinger, I Got You On My Mind. And I don't know whether you people have heard of a man called Greg Troughton. Now, Greg Troughton is he's the head of Civil Contractors of Federation Chief Executive, and he's slammed the anti-government about all the quick fixes they've done on the roads since the wet season, and he's not very happy. So things might get better on the roads if they looking for long-term fixes. Yeah, you know, and you know, we've seen all the stats come out about crime and everything like that, but it's just been it's been told by Strike First Trident. It's had its most successful year launching in 2012, and they've got numbers of offenders already on bail when court tells its own story. That means that the record crime busts come with bail numbers shocked. So there's so many people that have, you know, like, have been busted for crime, but they're all out on bail. So, and they seem to be turning up in the courts on plenty of occasions. Okay, there was four injured on the Stuart Highway in a rollover in North Adelaide River. There were six people in the car, and they had there was injuries to two others fleeing before the emergency service arrived to read the to the latest. Yeah, that means that they'd done a runner when they rolled the car. So now, and don't forget, there's big news, like, about NTFL, AFL, and one of our premiership players from Melbourne is joining one of the NTFL teams in Darwin and trying to win a premiership. So keep your ears and eyes open, and you'll see what's happening there. So that's what I've got so far, and you know, you've heard about the Peter Falconio thing and Murdoch and all that. And if you want to contact me on that, 0410218333, because I know a lot of people here were actually on the search for the remains of Peter Falconio back in the day. I was tied up with North Force, and then you got other people that were in North Force and everything like that. And we'd done lots of different people. So a lot of the locals here were involved in the search for the remains. So if you want to contact me or text me on 0410218333, you can go ahead. Okay, we've got James Brown, and James Brown said, "Call Me." You know, that's a great song. Super Bad.

Just before we go into REM, we had the CEO for Barkly Regional Council, Mr. Peter Harder, on here last week, and I just now that the bin thing has started, I just want to let people know that we're just going to go through all the details about it all now. It's Tennant Creek, Northern Territory, bin collection schedule changes. Reminder to Tennant Creek residents, our bin schedule changes this week. See more. The new bin schedule for Tennant Creek begin this week. Now, I'm just getting it up here now. They'll be Tuesday, Wednesday, and Thursday. They're the bin collections for the thing. So if you got your bin out today, you will get it picked up. So it's Tuesday, Wednesday, and Thursday. I don't know the locations. I can't see that just yet. Hang on. Now, here we go. Tuesday will be Patterson Street, Hotels, Haddock Street, Kittle Street, Staunton Street, Shearlight Crescent, Bournite Street, Limonite Street, Turner Street, Ford Crescent, Shamrock Street, Ambrose Street, Hobby Farm, Stewart Highway, Cemetery, Pink Palace, Mulga Camp, Whooper Camp, Tincarly Camp, Kugaroo Camp, Lake Mary Ann Dam, Battery Hill and Gold Mining Hill, Battery Hill and Gold Mining Hill. And then on Wednesday, that's today, if you got your bin out today, it's Fazeltine Road, Weber Road, Whippet Street, Jubilee Street, Mayer Street, Woolsey Street, Skipper Street, El Dorado Crescent, Caroline Street, McDonald Street, Blackmore Road, Casey Street, Bowie Court, Chittock Crescent, Kubbajee Court, Zingabun Court, BRC Offices, Pico Road, Greek Street Office, Martin Court, Kathleen Street, Munanjay Street and Hilda Street. And then on Thursday, it's Patterson Street again, Hotels, Stewart Street, Sporties, Blaine Street, Noble Street, Smith Street, Scott Street, Leichhardt Street, Wilson Street, Thompson Street, Grey Court, Stanley Street, Village Camp, Malamala, Hollis Street, Renato Court, Udell Road, Blueberry Hill Camp, Brown Street, Maloney Street, Windley Street, South Street, Irvine, Partner Road, Davison Street, and Wattle Street. Now, there are the bin collections now that they've changed. Now, if you've got something you want to say about that, you can text me on 0410-218-333. I'll get through to the CEO, Peter Harder. And, we want to work together as a community. So if there's a problem there or something's going wrong, or just let us know. Yeah, let people know what is happening, because this is your community radio 102.1. That's 8CCC. Yeah, FM. And we're live on in Tennant Creek. So it's a great way to get your thing out. Now, don't forget, now we've got Tennant Creek Poetry Workshop and Slam Heat. That's upcoming. That's on this Friday, the 17th of July at 1800 hours. And then on Saturday, the 18th of July, we've got the NT Breast Cancer Support Catch-Up, the Darwin Trailer, that'll be here. So then on Saturday, the 1st of August, we've got the CWA Tennant Creek Monthly Meeting. That's very important, ladies and men, if you want to get along to that. Lucy's away. She's had to go down to the Blue Mountains. I think she'd be freezing down there. And yoga will be back next Tuesday at the shed. Yes, that's right, next Tuesday. What else we got here? Oh, the 25-acre street food, that's Sienna Bartlett. Due to unforeseen circumstances, we've unfortunately had to shorten our stay in Tennant Creek. If you go looking for them, they won't be there. Tennant Creek, Northern Territory garage sales still available, garage sale, but if you have seen anything in the photos that you're interested in, please message or comment below. That you can see that in community announcements on Facebook.
Warramungu Country Tours. Can I grab the blue sports bag, please? Oh, there you go. That's Mrs. Hingston. And now there will be another preschool parent group meeting this Wednesday at 6 p.m. So come along if you've got a child in the thing at the primary school. Come along to the meeting. It's good to have it all there. Then Tennant Creek, Northern Territory accommodation wanted for three on August, from August the 28th. They're advertising for accommodation. Yeah, well, accommodation's pretty slim at the moment, so it's pretty hard to get hold of. So now, all the Tennant Creek show, what a great show it was. I've got us to Wayne and Sheila and all the people that worked on that. You know, I can't give his, well, Padgy's on the back, you know, I'd be patting all day. He's done a great, brilliant job. I'm hoping that everybody will give their feedback. That's on the, in the community announcements. You can give your feedback there. But, yeah, they done great. Thank you very much, Sheila and Wayne and all the committee and everybody that helped out there. I know that John Pining went there and cleaned up all the ant beds and all the grounds, made the grounds look immaculate, and all his crew, Dave and Dee and all them fellas. So thank you very much for that, John Pining. It was a great thing to do. Then we've got on Monday the 20th of July a national nation building work. Oh, I nearly swallowed that word. Nation building workshop. How are Indigenous communities throughout the world achieving the self-determined goals? That's on the 20th of July, 9 a.m. to 4 p.m. at the community shed, Tennant Creek, and lunch is provided. That's correct. Lunch is provided. So if you want to get along there, get along there. That's on Monday, the 20th of July. That's this Monday coming up after the weekend, and have yourself a great day. Now, we've got Thursday the 30th of July, Barkley Regional Arts has a Tennant Creek Northern Territory Riding Workshop with Joanna Bell. Now, Tennant Creek Riders, this is one for you. So if you want to get there, I know we've got some great poet writers and everything around this town, like Jimmy Hooker and all those people like that. So it is on the 30th of July from 5 p.m. to 8 p.m. So get yourselves down there. So, you know, like this young lady, she's got author's awards and, you know, she's won heaps of awards and all that sort of stuff. So get there, yeah. That's a workshop writing. Now, what else have we got here? We've got Living With Well OT offers NDIS reports and assessments. So I just wanted to pop in and share the Living Well OT is currently offering functional capacity assessments and FCAS supported independent living SIL reports and specialist disability accommodation and reports. So that's with NDIS, functional capacity assessments. You can contact them on 0411072337. That number again is 0411072337. And it's living, if you want to email them, it's livingwelllot, all one word, livingwelllot @gmail.com. So, yeah, that's what you can do there. So don't forget the community shed thing. So I see a lovely photo of Shirley Lewis and Alba sitting around the fire there. So that's what's happening there. So that's all I think I've got there for you. So I'm hoping that everybody is having a great Wednesday today. And I'm going to go back to REM, and it's Go Back to Rockville.

Yeah, that was REM. Don't go back to Rockville. We had one person they didn't do on the text line. They come in on my number 0427313525, saying about the numbers of dogs that are pulling the bins down and getting into the bins. Would that be something that the council could look into? I will let them know about that. Okay, we're going to have David Bowie with Don't Sit Down.

That was Don't Sit Down. It was a bit of a crazy song in here. And listen, I'm going to play two versions of a song now, and you can listen to them. And then if you want to let me know what you thought about the different versions, you can text me on 0410-218-333. And it's a great song. If I can't get no satisfaction, but I'm going to do a version by Otis Redding and then a version by the Rolling Stones. So just let me know, eh?

That was Otis Redding with his version of I Can't Get No Satisfaction. And this is the Rolling Stones, Mick and the Boys. Hey!

0: Well, the verdict's in. It's Rolling Stones. A couple of the comments that have come in is one here. It's a good one. Way to wake up and wait for my toast to pop. I was dancing. Yeah, well done. And thank you very much to those people that let me know which one they wanted. Okay, don't forget this weekend we've got football down at Opocus Reserve. We've got the women on at 10 a.m. Now, this is going to be a great match. It's between the Sporties and Elliot. Yes, that's at 10 a.m. this Saturday. After this next song, I'll be back with the men's. The men's will be playing the same day on the Saturday, but they'll be playing later that day. But I'll let you know the times. After Freddie Fender, I remember.
1: Crazy, crazy, crazy, baby.
0: I still have the night.

One of a kind voice there. That was Freddie Fender. Okay, I said that I'd come back with the men's. I'm getting them up now. And the men's runs for this weekend. And it'll be the first game is at 20 past 11. And Alikurung senior men and then Bloodwood senior men, which will be a massive game because Alikurung, I've heard that they've been training overtime and Bloodwood has got their full team back together again. They've been down a bit on numbers, but they've got all their full team back together again now. So it will be a smashing match. And then we've got the Imangara senior men and they'll be playing a Jalalipra senior men. And Jalalipra, they're going pretty well this year. They've got their turning up and they've got their team going pretty well. So that's another great game. And then the last game of the day will be that game with Wallowra and Jalalipra. That'll be on at 12:55. Then Barkley Work Camp, senior men, they're playing Elliot as senior men. That's at 2:30 p.m. Now, Barkley Work Camp, they've been playing tremendous football this year. But when they come up against Sporties, they just weren't clicking like they normally do. So I'm expecting to see a return to form from Barkley Work Camp against Elliott senior men. But Elliott senior men, like they've had their problems, people not turning up for training and all that sort of thing. But I think they've got their mojo back together now, and they'll be here on the weekend. So that's three great games of men and one women's game. So that's down in Perkins Reserve this Saturday. Okay, we're going to go back now with a young lady who is now a senior citizen. Her name is Blondie, and I'm always touched by your presence here.

That was Blondie. I'm always touched by your presence, dear. Now we've got a song. It's more British or English band, whatever you want to call. And I myself, like growing up in the Beatles era and things like that, I think these guys were the closest thing to the Beatles later in thing. And they're called Oasis. It's good to be free.

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And now I've got a big shout out to all that mob getting ready to go to Parks. If you haven't been to Parks, it's in New South Wales, and you have a lot of people come there that look like Elvis Presley and sound like Elvis Presley. They have heaps of them, and it's an Elvis Presley impersonation weekend where you get heaps and heaps of Elvises come there. So we're gonna play a song by Elvis Presley, Let Me Be Your

0: Hi, this is Maureen York from the Teddy Bear Hospital. Today I volunteered wrapping Christmas gifts for the Lions Club. Yesterday I was riding for the disabled, and the day before I can't remember. But yeah, think about volunteering, guys. And this is ACCC 102.1 FM.
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6: Hi, my name is Maria and I work here at the Hub with Michelle, and I do most of my time in there spending time with people to communicate and ask what their needs are. And same time I'm learning with Reese, my collaboration course for 8 weeks, me and Michelle. Yeah, I like it here, just helping people with disabilities and the things that they need. 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

Yes, some secrets. That's Carly Simon, and you're on ACCC, the Brekkie Show with Old Man Coleman. And I've got a big shout out to all those people who've text me or PM me on my phone, messaged me on my phone saying good morning, and they love the tunes you put on this morning, and you made my coffee feel better, and all the different comments. And one here, you really keep my jammies rocking. So yeah, look, thank you very much for all that. It makes me feel good, and it's great for ACCC and all of us that we get feedback like that. Okay, you're on ACCC Community Radio 102.1 FM, and we're coming live to you on Tennant Creek on Warramungu Country, and you can stream us online www.acccc.com.au. Well, we do have another text line number, which is 0410218333. But I don't mind you coming on 0427313525. It's all good out there now. And we're going to get a little bit heavier now. We're going to get a band called Metallica and Justice for All.

0: Hey there, Harrison Peterson here from NIRS News, coming to you from the lands of the Yuggera and Turrbal peoples. Young people are very concerned they won't be able to afford buying a house. That's according to the latest figures from the longitudinal study of Australian children released today. The study shows 73% of 19 to 20-year-olds and 23 to 24-year-olds are worried about being able to afford a house one day. 42% raise concerns about global economic problems, while 41% have told the survey they're worried about the climate crisis. The study has followed 10,000 young people for more than two decades to get their views on society. It's also found the group has low levels of trust in the media, religion, and politicians. New South Wales's childcare centres are in drastic need of reform. That's according to a state MP. The calls come as a Sydney childcare worker, Hamish Tate, is facing over 320 child abuse charges. Abigail Boyd is a New South Wales Greens MP who's led an inquiry into the sector. Ms Boyd told the ABC it's not surprising the alleged abuse went unreported for so long.
1: But this is, I'm sorry to say, it doesn't surprise me, given everything that I've seen about this sector, the way in which it's so poorly regulated, the way in which we've allowed the corporatization to erode the quality of the workforce and everything else. I mean, this, we just keep sounding the alarm and, you know, the government's not doing what it needs to do.
0: Plans to hit ships using the Strait of Hormuz with a 20% trading tax have been scrapped by the US. Instead, US President Donald Trump says it'll strike investment deals with various countries across the Persian Gulf. It comes as the US and Iran have continued exchanging strikes against each other overnight. The US says it has 20 US Navy warships and hundreds of military aircraft enforcing its naval blockade on Iran. Recovery efforts are continuing in Venezuela, 3 weeks on from the country's devastating twin earthquakes. Details and other stories after this.
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0: 3 weeks on from devastating twin earthquakes in Venezuela, and recovery efforts are still going. 50,000 people are still missing, according to the United Nations. More than 18,000 people have been left homeless and are living in camps. Through an interpreter, community support worker Lester Montana has told SBS, people are concerned about diseases spreading at the makeshift camps.
4: We're preparing right now to prevent any contagious pathogen, both for our colleagues who are working with us, our families, and the families who are here around us, whom we attend to every day by preparing food for them.
0: In sport and in the FIFA World Cup, Spain's heading to the grand final after beating France 2-0 at Dallas Stadium. Michael Oyarzabal was the first to score after winning a penalty.
5: Success for Spain!
0: That's Oyarzabal's goal there, called by SBS. Spain will now take on the winner of tomorrow's game between England and Argentina in Sunday's grand final. And now moving to today's weather forecast, Rabibi Broome is sunny and 31, Borley Perth sunny and 24, Tandunya Adelaide mostly sunny and 16, Finar Melbourne cloudy and 15 degrees, Finipalina Hobart cloudy and 14, for Ngunnawal and Ngambri Country or Canberra it's in for some morning frost then sunny at 14, for Gadigal Country Sydney a possible shower and 18 degrees, for Mugajan Brisbane partly cloudy and 22, for Gimoy Cairns mostly sunny and 27, for Garamella Darwin sunny and 32, for Mbantwa Alice Springs sunny and 18, and for Wyben Thursday Island a shower or two, windy and 28. And that's been the latest from NIRS News.
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0: 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Give me a detailed...
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2: 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What's up, man? 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
3: Would you consider yourself a rule breaker? We're recording outside the FBI radio studio in a park in Redfern today, breaking all of the rules. So, yes, I would consider myself a measured rule breaker. I like to see just how far I can breach the boundaries without getting into too much trouble. And I would say rules are just a mere guideline. They can be broken just a little bit. 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I'm Gabriella Acaria. This week, we're throwing the rule book out of the window and we're going to explore the history of pirate radio in Australia, Breaking a Kites Festival's only rule, and the strange things people use as bookmarks. But before we get into this week's stories, this NAIDOC week, I want to acknowledge that I'm recording from stolen and Gadigal land, and I pay my respects to Gadigal elders past and present. I also recognise that the area where FBI Radio is situated, Redfern, has long been a place of storytelling, strength, resistance, and resilience for First Nations communities. So, back into me treating rules as a mere guideline. I went to a very strict, regimented Catholic girls' school, and the most I could do was throw on a little necklace or wear a little bit of a shorter sock, and that I did, and I treated that as the most radical decision I could ever do. Recording this from community radio, it's interesting to think about the foundations. Why does it exist between public broadcast and commercial radio? Audiences can get content that they want to hear and doesn't exist elsewhere. We have to remember that this comes from a revolutionary moment in sound in Australia. In this first story, Lindsay explores anarchy on the airwaves. A content warning, there are homophobic slurs in this story, so please listen with care.
4: It's Friday the 28th of February, the last day of the work week and month, both in the sweltering heat of Newcastle, but also marks the last day for a criminal operation. Authorities enter a home in Tyers Hill. They're searching for equipment capable of producing illicit content, content that could see the homeowner face a $26,000 fine or 2 years in prison. But it isn't drugs or sexual content on their mind. When entering the attic, their nine-year investigation comes to an end. What they found is a radio station.
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4: When surfing the airways, one might encounter a station that lacks an official call sign. 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

0: I would like to let the people know about the rights of gay, leftist, fascist, Catholic priests.
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1: These stations lack a license to operate on the airways, making them a prime target for regulatory bodies like ACMA. They've gone by various names throughout history, but a term that commonly defines them is pirate radio. Some might consider pirate radio a thing of the past, but not entirely. That aforementioned crackdown on Justin's home happened in 2025. Furthermore, ACMA has acknowledged that pirate radio remains a persistent issue in the 21st century. But for what purpose? Why do these broadcast bucketeers risk a bounty for some airwave booty? What place will it have in Australia's evolving audio landscape? And what impact lies behind its spotted history? Once radio began broadcasting in 1923, piracy would grow alongside it. Through the watchful eye of the Postmaster General, many regulations were in force, but with many laws came many ways to be a pirate. The malicious broadcast thief is an obvious archetype, but unintentional actions also led to radio piracy. Operators using super regenerative receivers would find themselves
4: bleeding into the frequencies of others.
1: But a third radio pirate could be found amongst the listeners. The first year of national broadcast coincided with the Still Set scheme. Listeners paying a hefty subscription fee were given a radio set fixed to only one station. Many bypassed the scheme with makeshift receivers or modified sealed sets. The public's opposition reflected the low subscriber count, 1,400 to be exact. Less than a year after its implementation, the federal government swiftly abolished the scheme in favour of a two-tier system, defining stations as Class A, publicly funded, or Class B, commercially funded. Allowing broad options attracted 80,000 licensed listeners by 1925. The simplified model may have found public approval, but it wouldn't be resistant to change.
5: 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All troops out now!
1: The 70s saw pirate radio evolve from a rogue hobby to a tool of greater social defiance. At this time, vocal opposition was growing against military conscription for the Vietnam War. Amongst the committed activists, four draft resistors took to the airwaves. From the 28th to the 30th of September 1971, the Union House at Melbourne University became a fortified refuge and a centre of a siege. Within the building's walls was the pirate radio station 3DR, and its mission was to disseminate anti-war content. This makeshift compound wouldn't be enough to deter 150 officers from storming the building. 3DR's choice to commit radio piracy was no whim decision. In a radio landscape backed by commercial interests and a pro-conscript government, an incentive was made to carve a third space for underrepresented voices. 3DR's broadcast would spawn a larger movement, demanding an independent radio sector. Subsequent pirate stations sprouted across the country, like 3PR and FU2 Radio. Many affiliates of these stations would unite in 1974, to form the Community Radio Federation. Persistent lobbying to the government would result in the formation of Community Radio. Decades of rebellious actions have clearly pushed the diversity of modern Australian radio, but these options remain inadequate to some. The modern radio pirate, like Justin, believes that the risk is bared in the legal process. To legally broadcast, amateur operators must apply and compete for an LPON license. At the cost of $2,000 plus, an approved candidate is allocated 1 watt when transmitting from a residential area, and 10 watts for non-residential broadcasts. The high costs, limited coverage, and low chances for approval have been the main factors for aspiring operators to commit piracy.
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2: From FBI Radio, you're listening to All the Best, supported by the Art Gallery of New South Wales. I'm Gabriella Acaria. That first story was written and produced by Lindsay Vassallo. Maybe you're not being radical on the radio. Maybe you're the kind of rule breaker, like me, that likes to test the boundaries just to see how far you can take things. In this second story, Lachlan lets his little anarchist flag fly, or rather, his kite fly, at a kite flying festival.
7: I've got three kites with me, one big one that I'm just holding in my hand. That's almost like a decoy. I'm expecting them to take that one off me. Then I have a smaller one that I put inside of a bag. If they're checking bags, they'll probably see it. And then I have a third, teeny tiny one, handmade out of a napkin and some dental floss that I'm going to hide under my shirt. Making my approach now, I could pretty easily just jump the fence. But it's not in the spirit of the challenge. I want to see if they take the kite off me. It's also a ticketed event. Like, you had to register to get here. It was free, but you still had to register. And maybe quite sneakily, I've got three tickets. There's only one of me, but two extra for the big kites. So if they ask questions, on some level, they are allowed to be here. Walking through the gates now, it actually doesn't look like they're checking tickets. Wait. Am I about to just walk through? What? This feels too easy. How have I gotten in? No one's checking tickets. And there are kites everywhere. Have people brought their own kites? Okay, well, I'm inside. I'm in the kite festival and I'm holding my kite. I didn't even hide it. Has everyone just brought their own kite?
8: Excuse me.
7: Did you bring your own kite? Did you get that?
8: No, you can get it from here.
7: Are they free?
9: No.
7: Oh, how much was it?
9: 25 for three kites like this and a thread, and a roll of thread like that.
7: I was kind of expecting there to be like security patrolling around taking personal kites off people. I feel like kind of an idiot. I spent so much time sitting in the car before I came in building my own kite, secret kite to get in. No one's even checked my ticket. Anyone could have walked in here with any kind of kite. I should have been more ambitious. I mean, I've got three kites. It's pretty ambitious already. I gotta find someone to talk to. Did you bring this kite that you've got from home?
10: No, I brought it here.
7: Did you see on the poster it said no outside kites are allowed? You can't bring a kite yourself?
10: Oh, I didn't really notice. No. I don't really own a kite, so okay, yeah.
7: That's fine.
10: Yeah.
7: So you just brought one from here?
10: Yeah.
7: So where did you get the kite from?
11: From the station over there.
7: So you bought it here?
11: Yeah.
7: Okay. Were you planning on bringing your own kite today or?
11: No.
7: Is this a kite that you've brought from home?
12: This one actually I bought it from here, from the shop. But I got my own kite, which is coming all the way from Afghanistan, Kabul.
7: Oh, wow.
12: But this thread is not strong enough to hold it.
7: Okay. Yeah. So is that the only reason you didn't bring that kite inside?
12: I actually got it here and I tried to fly it as well, but as soon as I fly it, because of the wind, it's too heavy, so it's just cut off.
7: Because I, like, this kite I brought myself, but there was a rule on the website that said you can't bring your own kites. You have to get them here.
12: That's right, but no one is asking you so you can bring your own kites or not.
7: I thought I was going to get it taken off me as I was walking in. I was testing to see if they're enforcing it.
12: But yeah, when I bought my kite, and the guy, he said, yes, last year he come here, and the rule was, you know, to not bring your kite, but I said you can take it, no one asking, you know, so I got my own kite there.
7: So it seems like there is a rule that you can't bring your own kite. No one cares about it, but also not many people own kites. So the vast majority of people here are obeying the rule. But if they chose not to, like me, I doubt much would happen.
2: From FBI Radio, you're listening to All the Best. I'm Gabriella Acaria. That second story was written and produced by Lachlan Acourt as part of a show called Sydney Tonight on 2SER. So I probably do the most blasphemous thing known to man, or specifically literature lovers, and that is dog-earing library books. So yeah, I guess you could say I'm a little bit of a rule breaker. But if you think that's bad, wait until you hear all of the strange things that people use as bookmarks.
13: Thank you. Do you know what sparks joy for me? A big pile of books by my bed. I don't even have to read them. Just knowing that they're there, with their promise of other worlds, other lives, and multiple realities is enough. I feel calmer and happier, knowing my ability to escape and live other lives is close at hand. And I know I'm not alone. So many of us have piles and piles of books. By the bed, by the bath, in the toilet, in stacks, in our living rooms, on bookcases. Our books are with us wherever we are. And that means we use whatever's at hand, wherever we are, as a bookmark. It's no surprise then that librarians end up discovering some very strange things inside returned library books. When I heard about a collection of unusual bookmarks gathered by librarians in regional Victoria, I knew it was a story I wanted to include in my podcast, Meet Me at the Library. That's where I met a librarian named Jess, who, together with her colleagues, has been collecting these forgotten bookmarks for more than a decade. Every couple of years, they put them on display at Castlemaine Library in one of the most unusual exhibitions you'll ever see. Here's Jess explaining how it all began and some of the things that they've discovered inside returned library books.
14: This was started in 2011, and it's an exhibition that we call Ex Libris Detritus, things that fall out of books. So it was started by the then librarian Robin Anea, who is a Castlemaine local legend, I would say, and she was working at the library, and she just started collecting all the things that fell out of library books. And you wouldn't believe the kinds of things that fall out. So she just squirreled them away and popped them in a box. And for the 2011 Castlemaine State Festival, she decided to pin them all up on a board and have an exhibition. And people were really amazed. They were blown away. And I think part of it was the weird and wacky things that were up on that exhibition. But I reckon part of it was because it was a bit of a secret glimpse into the life of the library. You know, like people just don't kind of think about things coming back in library books that might be a little bit illicit or a little bit, you know, wacky in their nature.
13: So what are the things that fall out of books?
14: Wow, yeah. I think my favourite ones are the shopping lists. There's a whole bunch of shopping lists here. I love how most of these shopping lists include wine in really big letters. Some of them have little, the start of a song written on them as well. Some of them are sort of like a wandering poem of tissues and socks and caramel icing. Some of them, I found this one before and it was, I thought, I wonder what they were going to make, because the shopping list says coffee, marshmallows, almonds and 20 kilos of carrots. So, you know, who knows what was going on that day? So I love those. There's the list and, you know, then there's the slightly possibly more illicit things like the perfectly pressed dope leaf that we found. You can see here, this one has been my personal favourite. It's a positive pregnancy test. And that was used as a bookmark. And that person might now be 10 years old.
13: Another popular item that people tend to use as bookmarks are photographs.
14: Do you want to describe what's going on in this photo, Anne-Marie, or should I?
13: So there's a man in a hot tub in a beautiful tropical location surrounded by lots of leaves and foliage, and he's nude, but his private little region has been covered up with a black love heart.
14: That someone has glued very carefully in place. Photos are quite precious, I think. So if we do see a photo and we know the family or the people in it, then we always try and reunite them back. But there's some great photos of, you know, little kids. There's some photos that kind of date back to the 70s and 80s, you know, and you can tell by the decor and the clothes that they're wearing and stuff. Fantastic.
13: Do you ever get people coming up to you when the items are on exhibition and claiming things?
14: Oh, yeah. So, so quite a few things have been claimed. Actually, Robin, when she started the exhibition, had a comments book, and she said, if any of these things are yours, just write your name in the back and we'll make sure we get it back to you. So there's a few things there. I think sometimes a few people are a bit embarrassed to claim what's up there. There was one year where there was a pair of underpants that was used as a... clean underpants, I must say, used as a bookmark. And, yeah, the family said, they actually belong to our daughter. Can we have them back? So they've gone back. Yeah. There's lots of, like, little receipts. There's love letters. But there's also things like a packet of the elastics that you put on your braces. That's a bit gross. I want to keep that sealed up, actually. There's little books that kids have, you know, little stories that they've written. This one's called Dressed Up Cats. There's notes. I found some beautiful notes. One of them, I might just read aloud. This is a note between two little sisters. It says, "Dear Eloise, I love you lots. Sorry for making you bleed and punching and kicking you." Lots of love from Heidi. So that's interesting. This one is a personal favourite, and I don't know why I like it so much. I think it's the exclamation points in the note, but it says, "Trent, we'll be home for tea. Please shut the gate if you're going out. Love, Mum." And then Trent has written next to it, "I won't be home for tea." And then a few kisses. I don't know. I love that one.
13: Let me have a look around that special box that contains all of the accumulated objects found in library items. And would you believe it? There was something that I recognised in there.
14: Oh, really? You've seen it up on the exhibition?
13: I haven't seen it on exhibition yet, but I have seen it in the box.
14: It's yours! I love that note. I saw that just before. Yes, fantastic.
13: It's a note that my husband wrote to one of our neighbours.
14: He was obviously a bit upset this morning, Harry. It says, "Your dog has been barking from 5 a.m. constantly. It is extremely loud and annoying. This happens often. It's now 6:30 a.m. Your dog is still barking." This is, I must confess, this one's gone up on nearly every exhibition because we love it.
13: And just to close the loop on that story, it's possible that the note worked because my husband hasn't been woken up by our neighbour's dog in a really, really long time. As Jess was describing all of the things that people use to mark their place in a book, I kept thinking about how books, and library books in particular, are woven throughout our lives. They're there from childhood through to old age. And we often think of libraries as places where we go to find things, to find books, information or ideas, but we don't often think about the things that we leave behind. Every day, people walk through the doors of public libraries carrying their lives with them. And sometimes they leave a piece of themselves behind, a photograph, a ticket, a shopping list, or occasionally a pair of underpants or a pregnancy test. Proof that a real life was here, somewhere between the pages. Thank you.
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